Whoa, 93.3 CFMU, hostile drum and bass airwaves, Jack Scagnetti live inside the ride, alongside Devin Bass, gone to get a drink or something. Anyways, happy Friday, everybody. Thanks for tuning in. It's been a minute. Gotta be back at home, rocking it till 10 o'clock, or until 9 o'clock, and then Devin Bass takes over. 905-528-9888 in the studio. Give us a shout. All right, this has been a good night so far. Good tunes. Stay tuned. Here we go.

Yeah, big up the Batman, Jack Cagnetti. Bringing the heat with this one. Oh my gosh. Voltage, always banging them out. Hostile drumming those airwaves.

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1: Hold on, I bet I'm jump next track. 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
0: It's time to jump.
1: 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I'm going to straight out of blood clot Jamaica. What is that, reggae? 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Hold on, I bet I'm jump next track. Who are these blood clots I'm a show?

0: 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You got that? All I have in this world is my boss and my word. I don't break them.
1: Hold on, I'm going to drop the next track. 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Hold on, bet me.

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1: 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And it's not a bad view.
2: 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It's like a channel. You're broadcasting, you know. The internet is just a bunch of wires that's all plugged in together.

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1: The internet has clearly changed consumer music, and of course it's affected pirate radio. 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And it's not a bad view.
2: 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It's like a channel. 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But the FM is like a great big megaphone. 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
1: You know, there's a time and a place for everything, man. And you know something?

0: Exhale that breath. Just allow yourself now to relax more and more. Because the nicest thing about hypnosis is that wonderful feeling of physical and mental relaxation that can now spread throughout your entire body. Because from this moment in time, there's nothing of importance for you to do except relax.
1: Control systems, the lunar wave, genetic engineering, secret history, transhumanism, magic, alien entities, and more. The story details a template for reality that is far from what we've been told, including a hidden history involving a spider-like race of beings that invaded our natural system thousands of years ago, their trial and error experiments in merging their spider brains with our human vessels, and the institution of a control grid and planetary management system maintained by a series of automated crafts and a moon control center.
2: Yeah. It's the astral traveling lucid dreamer.

conscious rapper. I used to be a top shotter. I'm also a mystical wizard. You're a shape-shifting lizard. I do some naked yoga outside in the middle of a blizzard. I would never shoot no one. I just leave people triggered. You need to do some reflecting. Reality.

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Okay, folks, 2 hours to go. Screwface pulling the 6 hour mega show. 905-528-9888. I like the way you kiss me, baby. Woo! All right.

93.3 CFMU Hostile Late Night. Thanks for tuning in, everybody. Shout out to all the Friday Night Massive. Happy May the 4th. May the 4th be with you. Mr. Screwface, got about an hour to go. It's just going to get heavier as the night gets longer. This is one of my favorite songs. Kiss of Death by Rez. Most of this stuff is Rez, Death Pack. Really good stuff. 905-528-9888. In the studio till 2 a.m. Mr. Screwface. Shout out to Devin Bass, DJ Double D. Tracy listening at home. Alana listening at work. Mike and Jessica. Arjun, Alyssa. You know who you are. All right. Back to the goodness.

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1: Clever man like yourself. He can find money anywhere. Money to pay his bills, money for his wife and children, money enough to be a rich man. All he needs is a friend to point it out to him. Like this.

93.3 CFMU, hostile late night. All right, Mr. Screwface, coming in with the last few. I'm tired. I need to go home. My back hurts. Shout out to all the crew. Devin Bass for laying down some sick vinyl set again. Double D, he'll be back next week. Shout out to all the people listening at home and work. Alana, she's still listening. Tracy, I think she's still listening. Arjun, Alyssa, Mike, and Jessica. Okay, well, it's been fun. 6 hours is a long shift, but I love my job. I won't be back for 2 weeks. Enjoy a Double D next week, and we'll see you next time.

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1: Was that house music? It was Plant Man, that's for sure. But I don't know if that was house music or my definition of house music. And to anybody that heard the house music before, do you want to see a dead body? Go check out the Hamilton Zombie Walk at the end of the month. We'd like some food donations. That's all we ask. And then we're going to take over the streets with the dead. Hopefully you see zombies everywhere that day. You can see us probably in the newspaper. Maybe get your picture in the paper the next day or on the news, dressed up as a zombie. We're going to all be dead bodies someday. But at the end of October, I think it's October 24th or 23rd, whatever the Saturday is that weekend, we're all going to be dead bodies because we're going to bring the Hamilton Zombie Walk back to life once again. This is the 20th year. I helped it for over 10 years. I was the person running it for like 7 years, maybe. Not very well. Whoever's taking it over probably do a better job than me. I wish them the best, and I hope that you guys go out there and do something creepy for the season. I haven't even been out to a Spirit Halloween yet, so that shows how behind I am on the season, because I usually like to go as soon as they open. I've usually been in one by August and scared all my kids with the things, like the animatronics and such, but I'm behind. I'm a little bit behind on my costume as well. I don't know what I'm going to be. Me and my kids went to, well, one of my kids went to Comic-Con, Hamilton Comic-Con a couple weeks ago. So they dressed up for that, as did their mom. But me, I didn't have a costume. I'm still costume free for the season, waiting for some inspiration. Maybe it'll hit me. Maybe it won't. They were all anime people. My family was. And anime people, when they see each other in costume, they're all super supportive, even if it's not the anime they're into, and they are judgmental about it. They're still like, way to go, because they're representing something that might not be represented otherwise. And I love that spirit. So going to a con with a kid at their first con about something that they're really interested in, that's always super fun. Maybe we'll take them to Fan Expo next year. I saw some people from Fan Expo in Toronto just passing through, and it was quite the show. So I imagine he would love it even more if he was there, because all these people kept telling me what anime characters they were, and I had no idea who they were because I'm not an anime head like my kid is. And everybody has a different favorite, and sometimes they have a favorite pronunciation that's not the way that I would pronounce things if I were to say it. Not to say that their way is right or my way is wrong. I just don't always pick up on the right pronunciation that they have, for people's names, especially if it's got a lot of syllables or if it's not speaking to the way, North American speech is. We had a lot of fun. There's wrestling there as well. So that's interesting to me as an old person, because I feel like wrestling has kind of been replaced, like Nicolas Cage said this week, by the MCU. The MCU is just a bunch of old, over-the-hill people using CGI to make them look like they're super adventurous and exciting, when in reality it's just smoke and mirrors like the WWE. But I find wrestling locally a lot more interesting than that, because you see it live and in front of you, and it draws the emotions from you and brings all that childhood nature back to you of wanting it to be a competition, wanting it to be a fight, or it be real, or have someone play cat and mouse with another person in real life, because you don't get to see that very often. And physical comedy isn't as popular as it once was. So especially with women, and women's wrestling is some of the most popular wrestling, and when you go to a local show, those women's matches usually steal the show because they have so much more emotion that they draw out of people than the other matches. I was watching a women's fight earlier today that was a Muay Thai fight on 1FC on Prime, and my kid walked into the room and he said, "How come women's fighting and boxing are the only times people respect women's sports?" And I said, "I think it's the only time when you can't deny that they're giving their all." sometimes people want to detract from people that they think are athletically not sound, but you can see they're giving their all. They're putting all their heart out there, and you can't deny that. There's nothing you can do about it. They're doing it, and they're going to keep doing it. I love the idea that they push forward so hard, and with most girls in women's sports, the aggression and the heart is what makes it really interesting. And when you watch pro wrestling live, you can't take those things away from the people. It's always going to be physical, and there's always going to be lots of heart. They're always going to be putting their all into it, and you can see that. So if you can't respect that at the very least, I don't know what you're doing watching anything. You're not going to find entertainment value in anything if you can't find entertainment value in somebody giving their all and trying to put a show on for you, giving everything they have, all their emotion. So I enjoy watching it sometimes when it comes around. There was some free pro wrestling this week at Open Streets. I was just walking my dog, and I randomly stumbled into Open Streets. And it's a yearly annual event where they shut off a main street, and people walk down it and are encouraged to take bikes and ride vehicles and do all sorts of things on it. I saw people in, like, little kids in Barbie cars. I saw people in three-wheel trikes. I saw people in all sorts of things. There was a trike race where it was a big inflatable thing where people could race their friends, their kids, or their parents in a big trike race. That was kind of neat. But it was also kind of neat that the bands that I heard on the street were all, like, punk rock bands. So punk rock and wrestling in the streets is definitely the way Hamilton needs to go. It seems like that really fits the brand of Hamilton, and Open Streets is always a fun event. It's usually more interesting when you go into a business that you don't really know anything about, and then you kind of grow from there, ask the right questions, and find something interesting that maybe you wouldn't have found otherwise. I feel like there's wrestling at all of these events that happen in the summertime, and that's a great exposure for Hamilton Pro Wrestling and Rip Impact and his training school. But at the same time, it is kind of the same old thing, especially when you can pay for it and get an even better show, I'm sure. But I did see people walking away from it saying that maybe they were going to go to one of the shows that was inside. And I hope they do, because I'm sure they'll be surprised by how good it is, because the shows that they give you for free are just a taste. They're not going to give you everything. Well, at least I would hope they don't. I feel like I've been talking for a while. Looks like I've been talking for at least 5 minutes. Possibly 8 minutes. So I'm going to try and put on some music for you. I wasn't here last week, so I'm going to play the song that I was going to play 2 weeks ago, which is that I'm back. Hopefully it works this week and I don't have any more problems with my aux cord and I don't have to ramble on for the whole show like last time. But if you enjoyed that, I would love it if you let me know. I don't know how many people listen in general. I'd love it if you let me know. Also, follow me or message me on any social media at The New White Dope. You can find me there as well, posting whatever I go to and whatever I do. But yeah, sit back. We're going to play some music. Hopefully get your head bobbing on a Friday night. So let's have a party. Let's go. CFMU 93.3, live in your head. Let's go.

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0: 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Moroccans in Havana, passion fruit juice in Venezuela. Cuando andamos la calle, la mala se me pega. Well dressed like Panatella. Shit, I'll be damn, I let a bitch remove my genitalia.
1: Yeah, yo, question. 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

damage. 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I'm paddling in the abdomen, and you don't like what you see. Switch the channel, then you acting. 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That's backwards. 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
1: Some old property in the case of them guns. Sick society's got guru protecting his fam. Fuck potential, I got my own protection plan. Respect me, man.

There we go. Was that violent enough for you people? Is there enough curse words there? I feel like there was enough. Probably too many. I apologize for anybody out there that wasn't prepared for that amount of cursing. But that's what it is. NYC hip-hop. That's what I like. All those groups, with the exception of AZ at the beginning, played in Toronto in the last month. So that's why I played them. Mobb Deep, Nas, M.O.P., Fat Joe. Fat Joe didn't play last month. He played in August, I think. But M.O.P., who's also on the track, did. And DJ Premier was here not that long ago. But every other DJ that matters was pretty much in Toronto for Scratch Bastard's event. That also had Raz Fresco on it, who we played there. He looked like he really did his thing at that event. As well, M.O.P. and other gangster rap legends like Cormega were there. But I didn't play any Cormega. I just played a bunch of other stuff that was New York stuff from people that were there, because that's the kind of stuff I like to repeat. And to let you know where you are, you're on 93.3 CFMU coming from Hamilton, Ontario, McMaster University. If you're up listening, I appreciate it. If you're grooving in your car, if you're at home, whatever you're doing, I appreciate you listening. Hope you're having the best weekend you can have. I hope you're getting into it in a nice way. Hope it's a, if it's a freaky Friday, I hope you didn't switch bodies with anybody else, and I hope you're just getting busy. I wish that on you. I hope you get busy if you're not getting busy yet as well. Because that's the kind of positive vibes I want to put out there. Every now and then I have things that come across my desk that I should promote. I'm going to do that now. So tomorrow in Westdale Village, there's October West. Celebrate fall in Westdale Village at October West 2026, a two-day neighborhood street festival happening in the heart of Westdale. Expect live music, visual art, vintage sellers, artisan vendors, food, and programming from Westdale businesses. Check out the at Westdale Village Instagram page for updates on the event as they come out. There's a Carnegie Gallery fundraiser show with Tom Wilson and Tara Lightfoot, October 9th, 6:30 at Lancaster Memorial Arts Center. I'm sure my cousin would love that. She likes both those artists a lot. Dundas's Carnegie Gallery will be hosting a fundraiser with performances by Hamilton musicians Tom Wilson and Tara Lightfoot. 87% of, what a weird number, 87% of funds raised will go directly to repairing the roof of the 116-year-old building that the gallery is located in. By attending the show, you are directly supporting the gallery while attending, while enjoying top-notch musicians. Tickets can be purchased on the Ancaster Memorial Arts Center's website, memorialarts.ca/event-calendar. memorialarts.ca/event-calendar. That's what it is. I don't think I said it right the first time, and they deserve me to say it right. Because if Tom Wilson and Sarah Lightfoot are supporting a cause, it's probably pretty good. I would guess somewhat indigenous, but what do I know? I went to a couple of things that Tom supported this year, and they were really good. I don't know what my expectation was for them, but both times he far exceeded what my expectation was. And I guess it's just listening to somebody who's like older than my dad talk about rock music, which to some people I guess would sound kind of boring, but he's such a legend in the area that there's no way I could not find something interesting to take away from him. And his performances are a lot of soul for a white guy from Hamilton. Hamilton Farmers Market Fall Harvest Festival is going on until October 10th, Wednesday to Saturday weekly, 10 a.m. to 4 p.m., 35 York Boulevard. 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There's lots of cool things that are going on like that that are just holiday-based that want to celebrate whatever short season it is and then move on. That's kind of a Hamilton staple, is that we have these festivals for things that happen like every 10 days.
lots of them seem like they're the same, but I think they're still a good thing to go to and a good option for entertainment if you're hard up, especially. I know sometimes you can just go to a page like The Vibe Hamilton and they will give you good ideas of what's going on. If you're not aware of them on Instagram or on social media, they have lots of good Hamilton information. So if you're looking for something to do this week or next weekend, some weekend, if you're looking for something to do, they've always got things on there that are specific to Hamilton. I was trying to look up their thing right now when I was having trouble because I was trying to figure out what it is, and it's The Vibe Hamilton. They say what's on in Hamilton this weekend is Dogs Do Magic, Canada's most unique dog show, blending circus-style stunts, comedy, and grand illusions with the heartwarming talents of rescue dogs. That's Saturday, 2:30 at the McIntyre Center. Also, Girl Night, a night of some of the funniest women in comedy from across Ontario and bringing the secrets auction. It's comedy. It's gossip. It's the girls' night. Saturday, 8 p.m. at the Staircase. Art Circuit, annual hop-on, hop-off bus tour that connects collectors, art enthusiasts, artists, and galleries. It was going on today, so we missed it. Isn't that too bad? Paranormal Circus going on. Come face-to-face with wicked acrobatics, twisted humor, impossible performance, dark illusions, and some seriously questionable creatures. That is Friday to Monday at Eastgate Square. I'm going to go to that. That's a pop-up circus that's going on in a parking lot. My friend said it was really good last year, so I bought good tickets to it this year, and then my date canceled on me. So that's the way things happen. Hopefully it's really good, and I don't mind that I bought an extra ticket for nothing. I also won the amount that the ticket was gambling on a bit of a fluke this week. So if it doesn't work out, it doesn't work out. I got my money back for my ticket, so I'm not too upset. Other things going on in Hamilton, learn to play Mahjong. No prior playing skills needed. We will teach Saturday at 12 p.m. at the Cotton Factory. And Art Clash, Sunday at 4 p.m. in George Street in Haas Village. Free spooky horror-themed art competition. Art of any kind, as long as it's creating, is accepted. I saw a post on TikTok about that where they were saying there's up to $250 in prizes. So if you want to win up to $250 in prizes, then why would you not? You should go there. Frosttoberfest weekend. Get ready for one of the biggest weekends of the season. Big money prizes Saturday and Sunday, 12 p.m. at Flamborough Speedway. And if you didn't know, it's free to event to list your events at The Vibe. So if you're looking to for something to do, you can look there. And if you're looking to promote something, it's a good place to look because people like me might go there and look for things to tell other people about. Because not everybody sees the same things all the time in their social media. Algorithms get all messed up. I know that recently I've been getting lots is that refer to me as if I like Mexican entertainment more than I like American entertainment. And that my feed does not give me anything American very much at all. But it gives me lots of French things and it gives me lots of Hispanic culture things. And I don't know why. I don't know what I suddenly did to deserve this, but I know that I would much rather pay attention to their media than my media. So, well, not my media, but North American media that's going to be focused on criminals positioned as politicians and the horrible things that they get away with. But I'm not trying to be political here, and I'm not trying to talk a whole bunch of mess. I'm just trying to tell you about fun things to do. Some other fun things to do. Tomorrow, Lou Molinaro's showing, has a show that he's promoting at Quarktown Pub with B.A. Johnson, Lee Reed with Crime One, and Loud Hands. That's at Quarktown Pub tomorrow at 8 o'clock. A bunch of Hamilton staples that are pretty well known for putting on good shows. So if you like to support local and you want to see Hamilton rock and roll slash hip hop and what it, all the fun that we got in our country, in our city and the voices, those are some pretty loud voices. And I hope that you go and support them. Otherwise, it looks like there's also an event going on October 27th and 29th that are the Ballad of Dwight Frye, the horrific truth behind the Alice Cooper group,
with Bob Ezrin and Dennis Dunaway. And that's at the Biltmore Theater in Oshawa on the 27th. And then in Hamilton on the 29th, Thursday the 29th. That would be pretty interesting, I think. Alice Cooper, of course, being quite the groundbreaking guy. October 29th is my birthday as well. So if anybody's out there on that night, drink one back from me and celebrate.

get there. If you're looking for something with some bones, you're looking for something that's a record that you might not find somewhere else, you're looking to jam with like-minded people, you're an artist, independent-minded type guy, you might go there and find some people that like the same freaky stuff and fly the same freak flags that you fly. And maybe not. And maybe you can go there and judge them for not being as freaky as you. Whichever way you want to be. You want to gatekeep. You want to be fun. You want to make some art. Whatever it is. There's going to be something there for you to have some fun with. And I hope you do. Because that's what these events are for. They're for having fun. Even if you're going to go and be some sort of judgmental jerk guy. And I don't think that anybody goes thinking they're going to be a guy like that, but I feel like a lot of the time when you get to these places, there's people who, instead of making friends, would just rather be judgmental gatekeeper types. And I'm not trying to mess with those people. I'm just trying to mess with people who are trying to have a good time. I know in March there's a show in Toronto that looks like it's a good time. It's the Dropkick Murphys, and they're playing with Homefront, Canada's Homefront. So I'm going to play a song by them, which sounds like it's for the season, which is Eulogy. I played it before. I'll probably play it again. And this is CFMU 93.3. Keep it locked. Well, I'm here till 1. Let's party.

0: There was a couple of local bands that just played Supercrawl. That was the Penske File with Almost Young, and before that, Chore with Coward's Can. Both those bands played at Supercrawl. I didn't see either of them. I did see Protest the Hero. They played without a bass player, which I thought was kind of weird. I didn't dislike the music, but I really feel like drum and bass are necessary for all music if you're trying to really rock a party. Some people just listen to drum and bass music by itself. They don't even want other things going on except for drops and weird words. So if you can play a show without a bass player and still be as good, wow, I'm surprised. And I'm amazed that someone would have that confidence in their band to be able to do so with backing tracks or thinking that it was going to work still. For me, it didn't really work, but I'm not a big Protest the Hero fan. I didn't know any of their music going into it, but it was pretty fun. The audience really liked it. It's Hamilton, though, so you see people fighting in the audience and people who are just tweaked out are starting fights with people for no reason. The one tweaked out lady was trying to hit some troll kid, and he was just being a troll, so it's one of those FAFO kind of situations where if you're going to go downtown and be at a show, you can't think that you're going to be better than anybody else in the pit, because it's the pit. Everybody in the pit's going to fall down. Everybody's got to pick each other up. That's the loveliness of a rock show situation, is that when you're in that pit, everybody's the same. So if you're going in there with some feeling like you're going to troll people, or you're going in there thinking you're better than anybody else, you're definitely going to get a rude awakening. But it was fun to see the show in general, and people have a good time. It's good to see Hamilton really support bands that are from around here in a big way. I didn't know that they were going to get that big a crowd, but they really, for the second stage, showed up. Like, the crowd really showed up for them. And it was good to see. I like to see people support things that are not necessarily new, but still worthwhile as well. Because I haven't heard anybody talk about Protest the Hero in a while, but it was a throwback band still, even though it's not a band from an era that I would listen to music for or be nostalgic for. As you can guess from the music that I play on my show that is very 90s based, it doesn't sound like that, so hopefully we can get some music that does sound like that. Sometimes at Supercrawl, we can get a band that plays music that is a little more able to get you to jump up and down. The band before them, the Anti-Queens, they were pretty good. They could potentially get you to jump up and down. Their set was pretty fun. I don't know what else I would say about it other than that. Pretty fun. It's kind of light. I guess pop punky music, when you're playing it live, you got to keep it kind of light. I'm from the era where pop-punky people thought they needed to be, like, sexually gross to make a joke. So, like, your Blink-182s and etc., where they think that a joke has to mean that you're, like, mentally 13. Or that if you're going to be on stage, you should assume that your audience has the mentality of a 10-year-old. I don't know why you would do your audience so dirty like that, but it seems like they do. Most pop-punk bands and bands that try and talk to their audience, it seems like they always want to try and talk at their level, but as if they don't understand that they're all grown people who relate to your music anyway. So if you spoke to them on some realness, they would understand that a lot more than trying to coax them through rocking out to your set. They want to rock out to your set already. Just do what you came to do and everybody's gonna have fun. And that goes for the audience too. So, if you expect too much, maybe you're going to be upset. Because going in with expectations is never the best way to go. You're just going with open mind to everything and hope for the best. And that's what I try and do. That's what I do with this show. If you feel like it doesn't have much of a destination as to where I'm going when I'm talking, sometimes it doesn't. I've just got this kind of loose idea of what I'm going to talk about, how I'm going to talk about it, and for how long. And if I fall off of that, I fall off of that. But that's the way I normally speak. I rant and rave and randomly find myself talking about something else different seconds later than what I'm talking about. I don't think it's a scatterbrained thing. I think it's just a me thing. And it's fun in my mind. As long as I keep myself amused, I'm not terribly worried about keeping other people amused, but I should be when I'm on the radio because you guys are listening. Or are you? I still don't know. Maybe you guys are listening. Maybe you're not. Reach out to me at The New White Dope on social media. Maybe I'll find out if anybody is listening or any critiques that you guys have or what you do or do not like. It's about to flip over to be 1 a.m., which means it's going to be overnight with This Is Underground Radio. I hope you're prepared for it. I hope you're ready for the weekend. I hope you have fun with me. And I hope you guys have fun with the rest of your October, your spooky season, and you get scary. Yeah. Be scary and scare someone this season. I'm going to talk more this season about the Hamilton Zombie Walk and spooky stuff, but keep the spookiness in your heart. I know I will. The CFMU, Round Town. Love y'all.
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4: 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It's the same eclectic potpourri we've been giving to the public for 15 years in the same location. Looking for good jazz? We've got it. Not the kind of jazz you were looking for. Perhaps we might interest you in this. What? Still not good enough for you? Well, take this. How about blues? Feel like you've had a hard day and it's only 10:30 a.m.?
5: You know.
4: Need we say more? Longing for something more exotic, maybe. That's right, Hawaii. Or maybe even the untouched beauty of Bali.

0: in the market for soul music? Not the soul music you had in mind? Well, take this little gem for a test drive. Maybe it's the Craftmatic bed you want. Well, I can't give it to you. Try Gordy Tap. We do have our fair share of big-time celebrities, though.
1: Now, this is Ray Goulding reminding you to write if you get work.
0: And Paul reminding you to come down and hear us every Thursday morning on The Breakfast of Champions, 10:30, or get here at about 10:15 after the BBC News and enjoy the SBSBS. That's the set before the show begins set. There'll be flapjacks and balloons for the kiddies. We're located just about 100 yards from the intersection of 6th Line and 15th Side Road in Outer Speyside. 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
10: Please welcome Mr. John Hartford.

Something that somebody said because they thought we fit together walking. It's just knowing that the world will not be cursing or forgiving when I walk along some railroad track and find that you're waving from the back roads by the rivers of my memory. For hours you're just gentle on my mind. 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And some other woman crying to her mother cause she turned and I was gone. I still might run in silence, tears of joy might stain my face, and the summer sun might burn me till I'm blind. But not to where I cannot see you walking on the back roads by the rivers flowing gentle.

suit back from the gurgling, crackling cauldron in some train yard. My beard roughened in coal pile and a dirty hat pulled low across my face. Through cupped hands round a tin can, I pretend to hold you to my breast and find that you're waving from the back roads by the rivers of my memory, ever smiling, ever gentle on my mind.

Here we are. You're tuned to 93.3 on a Thursday morning. This is the Breakfast of Champions program. My name's Paul. I'm here until 12 noon with a hodgepodge mishmash of music and laughs, including, I promise, this morning, Bob and Ray. It seems like forever since we've seen Bob, Elliot, and Ray Goulding, but we guarantee they will make an appearance on the program this morning and their usual time slot. Excuse me, sometime after 11, and before 12. It is, anything is possible on this program, and it is very close to 10:30. Usually we're pretty wide of the mark when it comes to starting, officially kicking off the program. Of course, the show begins with a set before the show begins set, and you just heard the set before the show begins set, culminating in that nice, beautiful country three-step, a nice waltz. Hopefully somebody at home got up out of their chair and either with a partner or alone waltzed around the room for that last track from John Hartford. He was our entertainment on this morning's SBSBS. Much different than last week's set before the show begins set, which was a frenetic live rock and roll show from Sauble Beach, featuring Sonny Del Rio and Kelly J and myself and Bruce Cameron and Rick Waite. And it was just, you know, on 11 the whole time. And this morning, relaxed, laid back, acoustic, with John Hartford at Mountain Stage in West Virginia. And I send that out to all my friends who, in the good weather of the summer and the fall and the spring, like to take their guitar out on the front porch or maybe the back patio or maybe down to the campsite. Maybe their guitar, their mandolin, their ukulele, their cajon if they're a percussionist, and have, you know, just get a chance to play outdoors before the cold weather sets in. And there's still plenty of time. You know, don't pack it in yet. You can still get out and have your porch concerts and patio jams at least for another month. You might have to put a jacket on and long pants, but don't let it discourage you as we head into the colder weather. And we dedicated that SBSBS to all you people who like to have those laid-back acoustic jam sessions. And that's kind of what you heard from John Hartford, only at a very high level. We'll tell you exactly what you heard from John later on in the program. We'll officially cut the ribbon on the show right now. It seems like just yesterday on the program, we were listening to James Taylor sing about September grass, and here it is just a little bit later, and he's talking about the October road.

Wow, that's a mighty big sound from the James Taylor Band there from 1974, kind of a mini set of James Taylor on the Breakfast of Champions. We began with the timely October Road, today the first day of October, the first program of the month, and I thought we'd, as I said, a couple of weeks ago we played, from that same album, we played James Taylor's September Grass, and now we're already into October, an October Road, and you know, James Taylor is well known for the great bands that he puts together. We think of him as kind of an acoustic, you know, just a guy and an acoustic guitar, one-man band, you know. But no, he has put together some very great and influential session bands. Beginning, his first band was The Section, Danny Cooch and Lee Sklar and Russ Kunkel and those guys. And he established their reputation. He was one of the first artists to put the name of the session musicians on the album cover, and Section was one of them. And then he went out on a tour. We'll get to that in a minute. No, so I was just going to tell you the great band that he had on October Road. Ry Cooder on the guitar, Steve Gadd on drums, Michael Brecker on the saxophone, Stuart Duncan on the fiddle. I just recently saw Stuart Duncan with the Robert Plant, Alison Krauss tour, and then with Alison Krauss and Union Station. Yeah, the primo, the cream of the crop when it comes to session players on that October Road track. And then what I was going to say was, then that's a song about October, and then we heard another James Taylor song about the coming of fall, autumn, called Walking Man, and that was a title track from an album called Walking Man. And for that album, that was the first time James Taylor didn't have those session players, The Section, Danny Cooch and Russ Kunkel and Lee Sklar and that, available to record. They were off touring with, I think, Linda Ronstadt at the time. And so he had to get some other players. And so for the Walking Man album, he put together another great session band, including people like Hugh McCracken and Dave Spinoza on guitars and Ricky Marotta on drums. And he took them out on the road for that tour, the Walking Man tour. So we heard Walking Man from the album, and then we heard a couple of tracks from that live tour recorded at Carnegie Hall in May of 1974. James Taylor and as I say, a giant ensemble. And I mentioned some of the players there, Hugh McCracken and Dave Spinoza on guitars. They were just hot off recording for Paul McCartney and the Wings Ram album. They played on Paul McCartney's Ram record. It wasn't a Wings album, it was a McCartney album. They didn't play simultaneously for Paul McCartney. First it was Dave Spinoza, and then he had to leave to go do some other commitments, and then Hugh McCracken took over. But here with James Taylor, they are playing simultaneously. We had Andy Muzzone on the bass, Don Grolnick on keyboards, Alan, and then this big horn section, Alan Rubin from Blood, Sweat, and Tears on trumpet, jazz legend John Faddis on trumpet, Barry Rogers on trombone, George Young on the alto sax, Frank Vaccari on the tenor saxophone, Kenny Berger on the baritone, and down, down, down on the bottom, the one and only Howard Johnson on tuba, and Ricky Marotta on the drum kit. Rick Marotta, he also has a brother named Jerry Marotta, who's another well-known session player who worked for Peter Gabriel and played on some of the most well-known Peter Gabriel albums. And Rick Marotta, a session player playing with James Taylor there, but also a little trivia about Rick Marotta. He's the guy that wrote the kind of jazzy piano theme for Everybody Loves Raymond. You hear Rick Marotta's composition endlessly in Everybody Loves Raymond reruns. Okay, from that live Carnegie Hall show, we had a one-man parade, and then one tune from the Walking Man album called Rock and Roll Is Music Now, and then James joined by his wife at the time, Carly Simon, for a cover of Charlie and Inez Fox. It was recorded by the Foxes. Charlie and Inez Fox were the first to do Mockingbird, and they're an updated rendition from James Taylor and Carly Simon. That was all the first set on the program, and I've got to go back to the SBSBS. It was John Hartford, a legendary songwriter, multi-instrumentalist, and steamboat pilot. He has such a southern sound, you would think he is from the South. He lived
most of his life in the South, but was born in New York, New York. Who would have guessed that? And John Hartford, as I say, he had a long career. I first saw John Hartford on television. He was a regular on the Smothers Brothers Comedy Hour, and then later a regular on the Glenn Campbell Good Times Hour, which I think at the time was the summer replacement show for the Smothers Brothers on CBS. And he, of course, gave Glenn Campbell one of his first big hits, Gentle on My Mind, written by John Hartford. He, as I say, is a multi-instrumentalist, a virtuoso on the fiddle and the banjo, and I think other instruments as well. Wait a minute. I just wanted to see exactly what he did play on that. I'm sure he, well, obviously he plays guitar as well. Yes, he had fiddle, banjo, and guitar. And, oh, and the other thing, this is what I meant to say. Usually when he's playing fiddle or even the banjo, you hear that little click, click, click? He's tap dancing. You couldn't see that, you know, unless you looked in through the radio. You might have seen it. We saw it here live on the Breakfast of Champions. Yes, he's playing the fiddle and tap dancing simultaneously on many of those tracks that you heard, beginning with the nostalgic I Wish We Had Our Time Again. And that kind of follows up. And last week we had the Sonny Del Rio tribute show. And to begin the program with that, it kind of put me back in mind of thinking of Sonny. And I Wish We Had Our Time Again. And then Lorena from John Hartford. And I thought that was a tune that goes back to the 19th century because it was featured so prominently in the Ken Burns Civil War documentary, played on fiddle, I think played on fiddle by John Hartford. But here on the Live from Mountain Stage record, he has writing credit on Lorena. We had a quick little fiddle tune with John fiddling and tap dancing at the same time, and the song's just called Fiddle Tune. Then the title track from his CD called Gum Tree Canoe, and then the tune that we mentioned earlier, Gentle on My Mind. I Wonder Where You Are Tonight, an old country standard. Where Does an Old Man, Old Time River Man Go followed that, and see, John Hartford, he always had an affinity for the South and people like Mark Twain and the river, the Mississippi River. And he was determined to get his Mississippi pilot's license like Mark Twain did. And he did. And he was a pilot on the Mississippi for quite a while. For many years, he was on a steamboat called the Julia Bell Swain. And he always kept his pilot's license up. And every once in a while, even later years, he would go back and test the waters piloting a steamboat down the Mississippi. He actually made his home. He was from New York, New York. He passed away from non-Hodgkin's lymphoma in his 60s. In Nashville at that time, but for a lot of his life, he lived in Madison, Tennessee, at a bend in the Cumberland River, and he used to talk by radio to the steamboat pilots as they'd go by on the Cumberland. And now, after all this, you know, speaking of renaming, geographic places, the bend in the Cumberland in Madison, Tennessee, where John Hartford lived, has been renamed either alternately Hartford's Bend, or sometimes they call it John Hartford Point. So yeah, he lived the life. He was a great musician and made his mark musically, and he made his mark as a steamboat pilot, which was always another one of his ambitions. So anyway, oh, we had Where Does an Old Time River Man Go, that track, and then a fiddle tune called Catlettsburg, and then that waltz. We mentioned earlier, we hoped some of you got up and did a little waltzing at home, listening to the annual waltz from John Hartford, all recorded live at Mountain Stage, National Public Radio's Mountain Stage in the mountains of West Virginia, and I think a date on that is about 1994. Okay, now you know everything you've heard so far on the program, but there's still more to come. We had the great fiddle playing there from John Hartford, and then some great fiddle playing from Stuart Duncan with James Taylor. And here's another great fiddle player who has a great has a background in bluegrass. In fact, I think at one time he played for Bill Monroe. His name is Richard Green. His band is called Sea Train.

And Job's friends, they called to one another, "Brothers, righteous Job has fallen. Come, let us go and give him

Yeah, there's a political diatribe from Mavis Staples. They're mixing up the Kool-Aid for y'all and passing it off as tea. That tune was written by Curtis Mayfield, by the way, quite a while ago, called This Is My Country, and a great pairing there. Mavis Staples and Levon Helm at one of Levon's midnight rambles down at his farm in the Woodstock, New York area in the Catskills. And Levon and Mavis, they go back quite a ways. Of course, the Staple Singers were part of The Last Waltz on the filmed separate. They weren't on the actual concert, but the separately filmed section of Last Waltz featured the Staple Singers. But they go back even farther than that. I think the Staple Singers were still on Stax Records when they recorded The Wait. And that's also the thing that they performed with the band in The Last Waltz. But there are Mavis Staples, Levon Helm behind the drum kit, half of Mavis's band, half of Levon's Midnight Ramble band for This Is My Country. We began with a Bible story put to music, given kind of an updated treatment, the Song of Job from a band called Sea Train. And I pointed out we were talking about fiddle players and how great John Hartford was and how great Stuart Duncan was playing with James Taylor. And so was Richard Green. He was an in-demand and he played on a couple of James Taylor records over the years as a session player. And Richard Green, he worked also with Bill Monroe and the Bluegrass Boys before he got to a band called Sea Train. They were based in Massachusetts, in Marblehead, Massachusetts, of all places. And they were the first band produced by George Martin after the Beatles. And he did two albums, actually, with Sea Train. And from their first album that they did together called Simply Sea Train, we heard Song of Job. And that featured Richard Green on the fiddle and another veteran of the Bill Monroe organization, Peter Rowan, on the guitar and vocals. And also, the reason what was of most interest to us here in Hamilton was the drummer, a guy by the name of Larry Attamanuk, the original drummer for Crowbar. He's the guy that played on Official Music, King Biscuit Boy. Larry Attamanuk is the guy that played on Biscuits Boogie and Ahoy Hoy and Karina Karina and 29 Ways and all those great King Biscuit Boy tracks. He came out of Ronnie Hawkins' Hawks with the guys from Crowbar and then split from Crowbar and went down to Massachusetts to be part of Sea Train. And then after Sea Train ended, Peter Rowan suggested to Larry, come on down to Nashville. There's a lot of work down there in Nashville. Come on with us. We're going back to Nashville, Richard Green and I. And so Larry Attamanuk headed down to Nashville and became the number one Nashville drummer. He worked with Emmylou Harris and the Nash Ramblers and also Alison Krauss and Union Station. He's, I think he's still active, although he must be closing in on 80 by now. But there, Larry Attamanuk with Sea Train and Song of Job. And then that, while we were kind of in a gospel trip with the Song of Job, we thought, hey, let's hear some Mavis Staples from her new CD called Sad and Beautiful World, and it's a good CD. And she's into her 80s. We heard a Leonard Cohen tune, a powerful Leonard Cohen tune called Anthem, and then Curtis Mayfield's This Is My Country, Levon and Mavis together at one of 2011, June 2011, Midnight Ramble. You're listening to the Breakfast of Champions program, Bob and Ray. Believe me, Bob and Ray are still to come. We lost, we always seem to have an obituary every week on the program. Somebody, I guess it's because we're older ourselves and our taste in music tends toward older artists. But here's a giant of the world music scene that passed away at the age of 91. And it's the Mighty Sparrow. And here's a tune from the Mighty Sparrow where a guy comes to the conclusion that his mother-in-law looks like Jack Palance.

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But when I look back, who you think I see? One of my family. Good heavens, a shout out, Mama Jacob. What the heck you doing in the nightclub? 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
0: Solomon and Gandhi.

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0: Basso and Fuku.
1: But me? You know about me? Or you know about me? Let me tell you. I never eat a white beef yet. Yeah! Who lie? Who lie? Who are you calling a liar?
2: Oh my, there's a politically incorrect song about cannibalism, but it's the Mighty Sparrow. You got to cut him some slack. That's a tune called Congo Man from the Mighty Sparrow. And that was my first introduction to the Mighty Sparrow back in the 1970s. I was always interested in any type of world music. I loved the albums on the Nonesuch Explorer label or on the Fania label for salsa and Latin music. And I just was, you know, browsing through used vinyl, I came across that album, Congo Man by Mighty Sparrow, and I had an interest in calypso music, and I bought it. And so that's the first song I heard from the Mighty Sparrow, Congo Man. And another one of the first ones I heard from Mighty Sparrow was Jack Palance. That's the one that began the set. And I heard it on a Van Dyke Parks record. Van Dyke Parks was a great producer and a songwriter and record maker. And on one of his albums called Discover America, he had that Mighty Sparrow track, Jack Palance, just as it is. He didn't even overdub on it or anything. He just included it on his album. And Jack Palance is about his mother-in-law walking around late at night with a face like Jack Palance, and the whole gist of the story is these older ladies in the resorts going out looking to pick up American men when they get really drunk. And he says, you know, when they're really drunk, they can't tell the difference between 20, 30, 40, 50, 60 year olds. So he's got this thing of the women walking around with a face like Jack Palance. And then he says, step aside and give the young ones a chance. We're looking for youth, not experience. Jack Palance, if you wonder how Jack Palance fitted into a Mighty Sparrow song, that was it. Jack Palance followed by another crazy one, all kinds of nursery rhymes, and Twist and Turn are Two Screws. Dan is the Man in the Van from Mighty Sparrow, and then a topical tune. I guess he was living in New York City in Brooklyn at the time of the first great New York City blackout, and he talks about his experiences in the blackout. He's kind of like a newspaper writing only put to music from the Mighty Sparrow. He says they police came across a guy who on his shoulders had a refrigerator, a washer, dryer, and a TV set. And he still, this is during the blackout, and he pled not guilty. New York blackout from Mighty Sparrow, then followed by Congo Man, finally by Congo Man. The Mighty Sparrow passed away, a giant in world music. He's right up there with all the greats. He passed away at the age of 91. Just in the last week. Hey, it's that time. We've got to get to Bob and Ray. It's after 11, after 11. It's before 12, before 12. They got bumped out of the way on the Sonny Del Rio tribute show. They weren't around when we did 4 weeks of Chess Records. And somehow one time I think they actually showed up and didn't get on the air, but they did get to enjoy the buffet in the green room. They like those shrimp, you know, the shrimp cocktail. But anyway, they are here and they're ready to go on. We're going to just turn the big flip the switch on the Bob and Ray satellite. I think today they've got an episode of Emergency Ward. And, you know, the emergency wards are in the news now with it. They're so overcrowded. We'll hear if Bob and Ray can give us any insight.
3: Now the United States Mint, one of the nation's leading producers of fine new money, presents another dramatic story from the files of the emergency ward.
4: Greetings and welcome. I am

0: way. That means they have enough mentality to learn what can hurt them.
1: Well, I don't see how you can prove a thing like that in a hospital, doctor. We're careful not to let flies in here.
0: Well, that's just what I finished telling you, Nurse Roothouse. There aren't any flies in here, and that's because they all saw me standing on this desk, waving my fly swatter around.
1: Pardon me. Is this the emergency ward of a big city hospital?
0: Yes, and I'm Dr. Gerhard Snutten, a handsome young physician who has not yet established a practice of his own. I might also mention that the salad fork you have sticking out your ear just scraped against our woodwork as you came through the doorway.
1: Oh, I'm sorry about that. I tried not to damage your paint, but this all ties in with my medical emergency. You see, my wife tried out a new recipe on me tonight, and I didn't like it. So she got mad, and she stuck this salad fork in my ear.
0: Well, I'll have to prepare you for x-rays. It could be a punctured eardrum.
1: No, I think it was tomato aspic with a little piece of pineapple in it. But you don't have to take x-rays, Doc. I didn't swallow any of it.
0: I mean x-rays of your ear to see if there's been damage, Dumbbell.
1: Well, Doctor, I don't think his eardrum could be punctured. He seems to hear you all right.
0: That's because I'm a physician, and he knows he'd better pay attention when I'm speaking to him, Nurse Roothouse.
1: Well, I don't see how that could enter into it.
0: I don't expect you to understand technical relationships like that. After all, you never spent a day of your life in medical school.
1: Well, look, excuse me. If you people are planning to have a fight, I think I'll go get a drink of water.
0: All right. Just don't get any water in your ear. That could spoil the x-ray pictures.
1: Okay, I'll be careful. I'll be gone a minute, too. Sorry.
0: Clumsy oaf. Now, Nurse Roothouse, I want you to call the x-ray department and make a reservation with the photographer on duty.
1: Well, I think they call them x-ray technicians, Doctor, not photographers.
0: Well, whoever they are. I'd prefer that young redhead who just joined the staff if she's on duty this evening.
1: Hey, Doc, look. When I bent over the water fountain here, I must have tilted my head to one side and the salad fork fell out.
0: Well, that's only a natural reaction that you shouldn't be alarmed about. It's the law of gravity. I studied it in medical school.
1: Gee, it's really nice to have an educated man like you around to explain things when they happen. But anyway, I seem to be cured, so what do I owe you, Doc?
0: Well, the x-rays would have been around $75, but since we never took those, I guess a dollar and a half should take care of everything.
1: That's about right, considering how serious my condition might have been. So here you are, and, well, thanks for everything. Goodbye.
0: Goodbye. Well, Nurse Roothouse, you've just seen another hopeless victim walk out of here in radiant good health, thanks to the wonders of medical science. So just make a brief notation in your case book, patient released, cured.
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There's a big time track with a big sound from our friend Andre Bisson. He's a popular local favorite. Actually, he tours. He tours in Great Britain and in Canada, throughout Ontario and Canada. But we think of him as a local favorite. Andre Bisson, he was on this program live many years ago, pre-COVID, when it was a little more convenient to have guests on the program, like live guests. But Andre was on one time. And I also had the pleasure of having Andre as my guest with my band and played music with Andre as well. He's a very talented man and a good singer, guitarist, band leader. That was a tune called Break from Andre Bisson. And before that, Bill Durst and a tune called I'm All Right, featuring some nice slide guitar work from Bill. You're listening to the Breakfast of Champions on a Thursday morning. Oh, it's about that time. Here comes the telegram from executive producer Dennis Davidson. Says, Paul, time to wrap up the program for this morning. We'll see you again next week. I'll just leave you with this thought. I know you, like myself, is a fan of Harry Houdini, and I came across this little bit of trivia about Harry. Did you know that at the beginning of his career, Harry Houdini's signature stunt was getting out of dinner with the in-laws? I didn't know that. Thanks for passing that on, Dennis. Okay, we got to get out of here. We're going to go out with one more from the Mighty Sparrow. He's been called back home in the last week at the age of 91. We'll go out with this track called Sparrow, Come Back Home.

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McMaster Marauders versus the Toronto Varsity Blues. 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

0: Schubert was born and bred in Vienna, but he had a friend called Anselm Hüttenbrenner. He came from Graz, and because of his influence, it was that the Music Society of Graz gave Schubert the honorary membership for life. So Schubert, the letter is preserved, wrote to them saying how much he appreciated their doing this, and he will presently send a symphony of his as a thank for what they have done for him. It took quite a while before he did send a symphony. And what he did send to Graz and his friend Hüttenbrenner were the two movements of what is now called the Unfinished Symphony. Now, friendship is usually an enduring and wonderful thing, but Mr. Hüttenbrenner did something which will never be quite understood. He never mentioned to the Music Society that Schubert had sent this work, and much later, Schubert died in 28, and in the year 60, the brother of Anselm Hüttenbrenner, Josef Hüttenbrenner, wrote to the imperial conductor Johann Herbeck that there is a great treasure in the library of his brother, and he wants to interest that conductor whether he wouldn't like to perform it. It is incredible to think that Johann Herbeck took 5 years before he went to that library to get that score. Why did he not finish this work? One will never know. But unfinished works of great composers have a very strange way of becoming finished in their own way. It is a fact that Schubert tried to write other movements for it. In fact, the first few bars of the third movement are even in score preserved. But ladies and gentlemen, when you look at it, then you can understand that he didn't continue, because it is in no way equal to the utter matchless perfection of these first two movements. So he probably knew what he was doing by not continuing it. And when you hear it now, you probably won't feel that something is missing and should go on. It was in a very tragic time that Schubert wrote this work. He contracted syphilis, which at that time was incurable, and he was in agony, and people tried to cure him and made things worse and made it very painful for him. And perhaps that is the reason for the somber character. It is full of sadness, but not full of the what Romain Rolland calls the voluptuous melancholy of Schubert. There's nothing voluptuous about it. It is rather austere, and to me, probably his greatest orchestral work, the so-called Unfinished Symphony by Schubert.
1: Well, on the pre-show this morning, thought we'd do a little celebration of Woody Guthrie. I'll do some more during the Free Will and Folk Show. And I'm doing that because it's Woody Guthrie's birthday today. So let's get started with a little Bob Dylan.

songs of Woody Guthrie. Actually, that was Country Joe McDonald. Remember Country Joe from Woodstock? Well, here's Bob Dylan.

The amazing Bob Dylan doing Woody Guthrie on Woody's birthday today. Ladies and gentlemen, here's the man himself. Not sure this show would exist if it wasn't for Woody Guthrie.

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How'd you do? How'd you do? And you shake it up and down. How'd you do? How'd you, how'd you, how'd you, how'd you? Doosie doodle, doosie do. Heel gee, hide gee, hold gee, how'd you, how'd you do? When I walk in our door, you come patter across the floor, and you shake it up and down. How'd you do? How'd you do? And you shake it up and down. How'd you do? On my sidewalk and my street, everybody that we meet, you shake it up and down. How'd you do? How'd you do? How'd you do? Do-sa-do, do-sa-do. And when you jump up out of bed, out the window goes your head, and you shake it up and down. How'd you do? How'd you do? And you shake it up and down. How'd you do? I feel glad when you feel good, you cheer up my neighborhood, shaking hands with everybody. How'd you do? How'd you do? Shaking hands with everybody. How'd you do? How'd you, how'd you, how'd you, hold you, how'd you do, so doodle do, he'd you, hide you, hold you, how'd you, how'd you.

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Well, I hope you enjoyed last week's Woodstock rerun. Sorry I was a little under the weather. Still struggling a little bit, but we're going to get through it. Got a great day for you, including Dalla coming up on the Free Will and Folk Show. And last week I had intended to do a spotlight on Marty Robbins because it was his 100th birthday. So let's do that and celebrate a guy who, like Johnny Cash, made the country sound a little more in the pop vein, crossed over very, very well. You get a chance to sing along this morning to the great Marty Robbins on its 100th birthday as of last Saturday.

And for you early risers, there was a Marty Robbins song that kind of used that fuzz bass, fuzz guitar thing that many, many rock and rollers and heavy metal people perked up their eyes at and thought, I gotta get that sound. Do you remember what song used it? Well, I'll have it a little bit later in this half hour for you. And apparently, when they did it, it was a mistake, and they liked it and left it. Ah, it's a song you might remember if you're as old as I am. Anyway, do you remember this one?

That was a big hit for Marty Robbins. And do you remember who wrote that song? I don't think that's a very hard question, but you might want to think about it for a moment. Who wrote Ribbon of Darkness? Marty Robbins also put out a huge selling album, Gunfighter Ballads, had some big hits off of it. And here's one of them now, Big Iron on His Hip.

0: 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Vote for mayor, city councilors, and school board trustees in Hamilton's 2026 municipal election.
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Well, let's run it down one more time. Singing the Blues, a white sport coat, ribbon of darkness, big iron on his hip, Devil Woman, Ruby Ann, and the cowboy in the continental suit, the great Marty Robbins, last Saturday turned 100 years old. It's time. Stay right on the bus. We're going to have a great ride today.

Well, before I tell you all about the show today, let's hear one more biggie from Marty Robbins. This one I know, you know, because we're taking the bus down to El Paso. Ooh.

Oh, isn't that just fabulous? Marty Robbins, I really hope you enjoyed the spotlight this morning. He was such a gem. Well, with the names of Gordy Tentries and Ann Letterman and Sarah Church, David James, Alan Logan Statz, who we missed last week, and let's see who else we got. Carolyn Marie Brooks of the Good Lovelies, and Davnet Doyle's got a new one. Well, we've got all kinds of stuff. We're going to salute Woody Guthrie in a moment because it's his birthday today, but I thought I'd play one for you on CFMU, a new album called American Dream by Rob Lytle. And this is, well, it's kind of like stick with the one who makes you laugh. What a great idea. For you on CFMU, here's Rob.

Well, it was about an hour ago when I said, without Woody Guthrie, none of this, including this show and many other folk shows around, maybe wouldn't have happened. From Guthrie to Seeger to the Kingston Trio, Peter, Paul, and Mary, and on down the line. It sort of started with this guy who was not afraid to tell it like it is. Woody Guthrie. Going to start with Country Joe, who came to Hamilton in 2008 to celebrate Woodstock. Here's a Woody Guthrie tune, Pastures of Plenty.

I've been having some hard traveling, hard rambling, hard gambling. I've been having some hard traveling, Lord. I've been riding them fast rattlers I thought you knowed.

Ah, the great Woody Guthrie. He sure could write him, couldn't he? Happy birthday, Woody. On this day, 1955, Bob Keeshan debuted a TV show. It ran for 29 years. What show was it? Oh. Hey, Sarah Church has got a CD release at the Corktown on the 24th in the afternoon. You make sure you get there and enjoy her brand new one. It's called Shadows of Time. Here's a couple by the great local, love it, Sarah Church.

Wow. That's going to be some sort of CD release at the Cork Down on the 24th. Sarah Church. Ah, great. Love playing Hamilton stuff. Here's a lady that plays with the Jim Cuddy Band and Letterman. Nice instrumental called the Angen Waltz.

on the Freewheelin' Folks Show. Time to mellow out with Ann Leiderman. Wasn't that nice? Got some concert announcements for you. The Irish Descendants are coming to Hughes Room October the 30th in Toronto. They're going to be doing a tribute to Stan Rogers. That's nice. They've been around a while, those guys. They'll do a good job. And Tony McManus is coming to Hughes Room October the 8th. Sherry Ulrich, Dinner and Song Concert Series, Friday, October the 30th at the Old Stone Cottage Pub, 3750 Kingston Road in Scarberia. And on October 21st, we have Kayleigh Cardinale, Mimi O'Bonsawin, and Lacey Hill, a group called She Carries the Song at the Sanderson Center. Check out the Burlington Performing Arts Center. They have all kinds of wonderful acts coming. Big Sugar, Trooper, Men Without Hats, Michelle Wright will be there, Matt Anderson, and many, many more. And let's see what else I got. Today, 1:15 p.m., Saturday, October 3rd, that's right, at the RBG, that's right, the Jake's Place, Songs and Tales from Tommy Parham, and, oh, you know her name. Yeah, come on, who is it? Who is it? Yeah, Tia McGrath, that's right. Steve Strongman, Sunday, October the 4th, is going to be at the Sean and Ed Brewing Company, and The Last Waltz, the band, Celebration of the Band Live, will be at the Ancaster Memorial Arts Center, October the 10th, at 7:30. I'll stop there. This show was born on October 3rd, 1960. I'll give you one name that was in the show. Opie. What show was it? Gordy Tentrees has a new album out, Dandelion Blue. This is called No Regrets.

This October, make your voice heard. Vote for mayor, city councilors, and school board trustees in Hamilton's 2026 municipal election.

couple from Gordy Tentries. No Regrets and Herd Thinning from Dandelion Blue. You were after the Andy Griffith Show, Opie, Aunt Bee, and Barney Fife, etc. Started as an episode on the Danny Thomas Show. Hey, got good news for you. Allison Lupton, one of our favorites around this area. She is such a sweetheart. Her and the band have got a new album coming out pretty soon, and they've released a single called I Wonder. Let's have a listen.

On October 3rd, 1955, a TV show basically for the kids.

debuted on ABC, led by 45-year-old Jimmy Dodd. That's all you're getting. Think about that one. Bruce Coburn, still around. Got a new CD coming out called The Blood of Others, where he sings other people's songs. He's released two, Fare Thee Well and Yellow Dog Blues. Here we go.

0: Did you say $2 tacos? 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
1: You were after the Mickey Mouse Club with Annette and a bunch of those. It was a Disney TV show. Various version lasted until 1996. My goodness. Here is C.C. Tribiak from Jukebox and Exiles with Going Home. This guy's out of Manitoba.
2: This one's for the folks that I'm hoping to see again someday. My grandpa and grandma, my dad, and my friends Susan and Stacy. It's called Going Home.

I'm prepared to journey onward, to be welcomed and embraced by those that I love and miss so dear, where my sins all be.

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1: On 93.3 CFMU, a very, very special day because it's a Dalla Day. And I have Dalla on the phone right now. Going to talk about a lot of things. On August 8th, 2005, they signed their first major record deal with University. They've been going ever since and doing all kinds of things. But we're going to find out what's going on now and what happened in the past over about 14 years, I guess, since they recorded together again. Dalla, good morning. How are you, girls?
2: Good morning.
3: Good morning.
2: We were just calling to do traffic and weather together. But we can also talk about music.
1: Okay, that works. Listen, the first thing I noticed was that way back when you joined Stuart McLean, the host of the Radio Vinyl Cafe, for three Canadian tours, and I have all kinds of people all the time asking me about what he was like. He seemed like such an intelligent guy. You were there right beside him. What was your impression of Stuart McLean?
3: We loved Stuart so much. We had a special friendship with him because we were on three of the tours that year, and the entire crew was incredible, the entire group that put on that production. But Stuart was a really special person, very warm, very curious, and genuinely interested in everybody. Like, we'd stop along the way. I just remember this one stop we did in a small community in Saskatchewan, and yep, we all got off the tour bus, and we went to his favorite bakery, and he had an hour-long conversation with the bakers, and
2: yep,
3: he was just very curious about everybody, and he felt like you were the only person in the world when you were chatting with him.
2: And himself and his wonderful producer, Jess Milton, whenever he would arrive in a town, I think they would go out for a couple hours each day to really soak in the community, and you could feel that when, you know, the show came later that evening, you would reflect it back, and I think everyone always felt like it was a private family gathering, no matter the scope and scale of the show.
1: Wow. Wow. We are talking to Amanda Walter and Sheila Carabine. Solo album's been planned and everything else way back when. The other question that came to mind from a lot of people was, where you been? And I know you've been busy. You know you've been doing all kinds of stuff. But give us a rundown about the last dozen years or so, what you guys have been up to. And yeah, you only got three hours, so you got to.
2: Yeah, I love it. And make it brief. in a word, we have been living our lives, growing up, going through what everyone else on the planet went through with COVID. I went back to university. Oh. I moved out, got, 9-to-5 jobs.
1: Wow.
2: And was always writing writing along the way, but just having new experiences that were very different from being a touring musician. Mm-hmm. And initially, I will admit, when we first kind of stopped touring, it was a big challenge. It was so much. It was my entire identity.
1: Yeah.
2: But looking back now, of course, 2020, in retrospect, it does feel like it was so essential, so much growth had to happen. And I think I can feel it and hear it in the new material, which is great.
1: Yeah, for sure. How about you, Amanda?
3: I had a few life-changing things. I created a human, which is a whole adventure in and of itself.
1: Of course.
3: And I definitely expanded musically, so I explored other projects. I made a children's record with my brother and our cousins, and I made a jazz album with Mark Lama, the group called Dizzy and Faye. And I also wrote all the music for an indie film out of Brooklyn on my own, which is my first time creating music alone in the public sphere. just lots of stretching out, making art, creating videos, learned how to upholster furniture, the usual.
1: I love it. I love it. That's just super. So let's get to the moment when it was sort of decided that this was going to happen. How did that come about?
2: Well, it feels like a lot of things were moving towards this point without us realizing, like these tectonic shifts were happening. And then I was writing a bunch of new material last year, mm-hmm. and then Amanda and I had a show in, it was actually just outside of Ottawa, so we took this trip, and we had so much fun on the road, it had been a while, and we were playing some of these new songs, and singing them live, it just, something clicked in both our brains. We felt like, hey, there's a window of opportunity, we have the material for a new album, everything is better together, like there's nothing like singing in harmony, it's just this, I don't know, it's this mm-hmm. secret natural resource that we are able to tap, and we felt like all systems go, let's do it. And it was really the first time in the last 14 years where it felt like we were both equally excited about A, the material, and B, the timing.
1: Wow. Wow. That's just, we are so glad that this is happening. Believe me, I wish you were sitting right here in the studio with me because it would just
2: thank
1: be,
2: you, Jim.
1: That'd be awesome. Okay. Now, is there, you've done a lot of great albums. You've got awards for Girl from the North, Girls from the North Country, et cetera. The difference between getting these songs together and the previous albums, how do you feel about this one? Is there a difference between them? I'm sure there is, but I'll let you tell me.
3: Yeah, you know, this is the first time we really sat in the driver's seat for production, and mm-hmm. we had a vision for a very pared down, very much like how we sound live version of all of these songs. And so, in a way, we gave ourselves some space in the studio to just perform them organically, so complete takes. Every take had its own life and energy, and we wanted to kind of reproduce what we do when we sing live a little bit.
2: Yeah, and we didn't wear headphones. We've never done that in a studio. I mean, we don't wear headphones on stage. We're singing in the air and, you know, hearing what everyone else is hearing mm-hmm. and responding to it with dynamics, and I think this was the first time we just took that leap, which was, you know, you're laying yourself pretty bare doing that. There's no safety net. You're just getting through the full take, and it's that I have found in the past that I would get in my own head and kind of psych myself out a million mm-hmm. takes, but this is, we just kind of gave ourselves into the process, and when we listened back, we thought, oh, I don't think we actually need to add drums, bass, guitar as much as we would. You know, we love all that, and we have great musician friends we had almost lined up in our brains to do that mm-hmm. with, but we finished the whole thing in like 2.5 days at Union Sound Company in Toronto. Our engineer is Chris Stringer, who was fantastic. I wish we could have spent more time with him, but the album was done, so.
1: Wow. Wow, that's incredible. And musician friends, who actually was on the album with you?
3: Nobody.
2: Yeah, so we had initially thought we were going to have friends that we've, you know, made over the last 20-something years, and then when we listened back, we thought, you know what, Amanda and I, we're enough. That's our new mantra.
1: Ah, lovely. Wow, that's incredible. It sounds terrific, and I actually had someone ask me the Big Bang. I thought, okay, I'm expecting to see Leonard and a few of the others from the TV show there, but that's not not what happened. How did that title come about?
2: Yeah, exactly. I would say I've been thinking about this a lot because it wasn't any one thing that informed writing that song. It was a lot percolating. Definitely the film Oppenheimer. I saw it a couple times. And mm-hmm. just I think I wasn't thinking about the Big Bang so much as the beginning verse as kind of the possible very doomsday, but a little like what happens if we're collectively moving towards something quite frightening, which immediately makes you take stock of life in the present moment. So there was that. There was a lot of poetry I was reading. But I would say there's also this kind of, when we play it live, it feels urgent, it feels exciting. It does feel like a rebirth for us. So there's a bit of that kind of restart,
1: yeah.
2: New energy. Yeah, that's my poetic kind of, word tree association description of it. I wish I had a more cohesive description of what informed it, but it was a lot kind of in my mind at the time, and when I sat down, it came very quickly. I think I wrote it in one sitting one evening.
1: Fabulous, fabulous. Where are you going, by the way?
3: We're heading up the DVP, and we're going to go across the 401 to Ottawa for our first show at Redbird Live.
1: And it's sold out.
2: Oh, yeah.
3: Sold out very quickly.
1: Oh, that's awesome. Where's the rest of the CD releases going to be played?
3: Yeah, we hit Toronto on Tuesday for a sold-out show at Hughes Room Live.
2: Wow. There are live stream tickets available to that one, so we've been getting a lot of messages from people who want to watch from, you know, the U.S. and elsewhere, and so they can certainly get a ticket online to watch us.
1: Wow, that's amazing. Yeah, yeah, good on you. Where do you go after that?
3: We're also heading to Kingston, and then and we're actually returning to Calgary in the spring, which is far away, but we'll be playing all our new songs and bringing our new stuff with us.
1: Wow, there's still such a crowd of people who are so, you can obviously see it, sold out concerts here everywhere. And this streaming thing that's taking place these days really does widen the people that can hear it too. And that's fabulous for you guys.
2: Yeah. And they can watch it from the comfort of their living room, which is kind of fun.
1: Yeah, yeah. Well, that's just great. Okay, let's do this. We want to get some music on here. So what I'm going to get you to do is I'm going to get you to pick three songs and tell us about them, and then we'll get them on the air and let you get driving so you don't get in an accident, you know.
2: Jim, you are so thoughtful. Thank you. Amanda, why don't you pick first?
3: Okay. All right, I'm going to pick The Big Bang because that song fills me with energy and it's a sunny day and I think it fits.
1: Okay. What's behind the story of The Big Bang? I know you mentioned it, but tell us again. What's that about?
3: Yeah, you know, it's so much about finding in these moments of fear and worrying about the future, which I feel like we're all kind of in that space right now.
1: Mm-hmm.
3: It's this urgent call to find beauty and hope for love at the heart of everything.
1: Aw, that's fabulous. Number two.
2: Number two. I'm going to pick 35115, which is a road tripping song that Amanda wrote that I love so much. And it features some of my favorite lyrics, Flora and Joe Pye Weed, which is a beautiful purple flower that you should Google. Mm-hmm. And it also, we have taken Joe Pye Weed and made it one of our logos. We have a beautiful design by Liz Wilson, who is Amanda's cousin. And that's featured on our t-shirts. We have stickers. But I just love that song. It feels very kind of Lightfoot inspired.
1: Oh, yeah, it's great. I've been up to 35115. You go to Peterborough that way, don't you?
3: Yeah, indeed. Love that highway.
1: Yeah, okay. And number three.
3: And I guess number three, maybe.
2: Or maybe four. Love with a Broken Heart.
3: Yeah.
1: Okay. What's behind that one?
2: Love and a Broken Heart.
1: Yeah, that makes sense. There we go. And you know what? I'm going to throw in Scarborough Fair because I love that song.
3: Ooh.
1: Anyway. And I thought you did a great version of that too. So,
3: Thank you very much, Jim.
1: You're quite welcome. And the last question is, people also want to know. I want to know. how did you guys get your start way back when? What brought you together?
3: Well, we became friends before anything else, and actually, it's kind of cool because the friendship is still the heartbeat of where the music comes from. But we became instant friends in our high school band class.
2: Yeah, we were at the school Mary Ward in Scarborough. We just went to our high school reunion last week, so we got to relive all those memories walking down the hall. But we just hit up with the same sense of humor. A lot of us that we grew up with, you know, dads who played acoustic guitar and listened to British folk music and Cat Stevens. We also loved kind of the absurd humor of The Simpsons and Monty Python and Spinal Tap. So we just found so much to sing and laugh about from day one. And then Amanda actually was the jazz singer in our jazz band conducted by the late John Volpe, whom we love so much. And that was the first time I saw Amanda sing. She sang "I've Got You Under My Skin" at the Christmas show. And I think I was in grade 9 at the time, and I was so in awe. And that made me start singing. And kind of one thing led to another, and we just started writing songs, and that's really, it all started in the high school music class, so hashtag fund the arts.
1: Ah, there you go. I got to confess, I knew the answer to that question, and I was a music teacher, so I wanted to make sure that got out there.
2: Well, we love our music teacher, Mr. We can never call him by his first name, but his name is Sir Rick Tutuk, and he has come to loads of our shows. So it's great to stay in touch with your teachers because we'd be nothing without them.
1: That's just fabulous. You just made my day, too. It's like talking to old friends that I haven't heard from in quite a while. We could go on for hours, but I want to get these songs on, okay?
2: Thank you, Pam.
1: Yeah, you drive carefully and have some great shows. You're just going to be a big hit as always. We're talking to Dalla. Where can they get a hold of this this album now?
3: DallaMusic.ca is the place to go.
2: You can get it on vinyl and on CD and digital download and carrier pigeon, whatever your flavor.
1: All right. Thank you so much for getting in touch again and talking to us. It's just absolutely wonderful to talk to you again, ladies. You have a great time, okay?
2: You too. Take care.
1: Take care now. Bye-bye. We are listening to Dalla. The album is The Big Bang, and here is the title track.

0: On Wednesday, October 7th at 5:30 p.m., our monthly open mic night at The Grind is back for another year. 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See you there.
1: We've been listening to Dalla off the Big Bang, and that is just one fabulous album. These ladies are just so enthusiastic and so much fun to talk to. Really hope you enjoyed the interview. We heard the Big Bang, the 35-115, and Love with a Broken Heart. Let's do one more. And this one you probably can sing along to, Scarborough Fair.

Nothing but wow. Dalla from the Big Bang with Scarborough Fair. And they recorded this album totally on their own. Isn't that just lovely? Had a phone call. Someone thanking me for the interview and enjoyed it very much. And I really do appreciate that because my Merino's mouth is kind of along the same lines as hearing from somebody that you couldn't pick out of a lineup and just being nice. And I want to thank Steve Ritchie of Tanglefoot for his thoughts and also the impact of reconciliation, realizing the total mistreatment, killing, and disappearance of thousands of children in residential schools and the hypocrisy of religion. So I'm going to set this before you. First of all, I just can't believe. Anyway, I'll get to it. Let me just get started. I spend a great deal of time working as a self-produced radio host. After 32 years, I'm still as excited and enthusiastic as ever. So, in response to the synagogue in Belleville shooting, the spraying of hate messages, white power, swastikas, cowards dressed in black with masks, copying the idiots south of the border, there's a major thought that came to my mind. Every week I'm in the studio seeing none of my listeners, phoners, emailers from almost every corner of the world, as the station does go around the world on the web. I'm absolutely thrilled to know there are listeners, true freewheelers, etc., and I'm always excited to hear from people I cannot see. My reaction is always one of complete joy, chatting with people in darkness, so to speak. So my point is, because I can't see any of you from my home or in the studio, I can't see white, brown, black, red. I can't see Catholic, Protestant, atheist, Jewish, Hindu, Muslim, nor do I care. We are a bunch of humans, wonderful humans, enjoying the music, being together, sharing the moment. And like I said, I couldn't pick most of you out of a lineup. Now, you really need to think about that. That's the way it should always be. And to the world, we better change before it's too late. Did we learn nothing from the millions who died needlessly almost 100 years ago? And you can see the same trend. And it's the same entitlement over responsibility and respect. So to all of you out there, get on it. Vote wisely. I'll say that again. Vote wisely. Do not put up with people dressed in black, wearing masks, taking people away, shooting them, murdering them. And to my listeners, most of you, I can't see you, but I know you, and it's a good thing. You heard it from Merino's mouth. You don't have to agree, but please think about it before it's too late. And already, people are trying to tear Canada apart, copying what's going around in the world. No way. Last week, I had a chance to
at least try to interview Logan Statz, but I was away. So we're going to play a couple of tunes by Logan from his album Peacemaker. Logan Statz on the Free Will and Folk Show.

Well, Skyree comes to Hughes Room October the 14th. Scottish contemporary trio blending Scottish and Irish tunes. That sounds like it's going to be a lot of fun. There is a community folk festival Sunday, October 18th, 1 to 8 p.m., and that's presented by Folk Canada. That's going to be at Mills Hardware. Got a lot of people coming there. Desiree Dawson. It's hard to read some of this here now. The Barrel Boys are going to be there. AV in the Inner City. Dana Sippos, Dane Peterson, and many, many more. That sounds like a good one because the Folk Canada Conference goes that weekend, Thursday, Friday, Saturday, etc., in October. And I know Dallas is going to be there, so I'm going to meet them. Yeah, there we go. There's an evening of John Prine coming back to the Westdale to celebrate his 80th birthday Saturday, October the 10th. And the Red Hill Valley supporting Jeremy Albino with Bianca Bernardi, October 29th at the Music Hall in Hamilton. That's kind of nice. Yeah. Let's see what else I got for you here. I have got Bruce Coburn's tour October the 15th at Center in the Square. Comes to Toronto's Massey Hall on the 17th. And let's see. That's as close as he's getting around here. Joel Plaskett will be in Hamilton at the Bridgeworks on October 24th. And let's see what else I got for you here.

The Ennis sisters. Oh, they got a Christmas show in Ancaster at the Memorial Arts Theatre on December the 8th. They're also going to be in Peterborough, London, Guelph, Welland, Meaford, Kingston. So you might want to check that out. The Secret Path 10th Anniversary Concert goes Friday, October 23rd at the Concert Hall in Toronto. That's to help the Wenjack Fund. Yeah, that's nice. Amanda Oyom's going to be there. Asa Nabi, Julian Taylor. Oh, my goodness. Tom Wilson with Thompson. William Prince. Oh, my. There you go. Rum Ragged coming our way. Let's see where they're going to be. At the Aeolian Hall in London on October 29th. And that's always worth seeing. They'll be in St. Catharines at the First Ontario Performing Arts Centre on the 22nd as well. Tom Wilson, October the 9th at the Ancaster Memorial Arts Theatre with Tara Lightfoot. And Trix Bag is at the Hamilton Public Library today. I'll have to check the time for you, probably around noon, 2 p.m. You'll have to check that one out. I don't have it crossed off here for some reasons. And Slow Leaves at Mills Hardware, October 19th, along with a number of other people. The Tanglefoot reunion goes, at the Acoustic Harvest tonight, Scarberia, Ontario, and they're going to have Chris Whiteley and Diana Braithwaite November 14th and a banjo special on December the 5th. Folk Night at the Registry, Kara Luft and Joe Jenks, October 24th, and Roots Weekend with Boreal and Tanglefoot on November 27th and 8th, Maggie's Wake, January the 30th. Cuckoo's Nest Folk Club, Friends of Fiddler's Green. Oh, that one's done. Tulua, November the 5th. Nice group. There we go. The East Pointers at the Bridgework, November 6th. And Tony McManus at Hughes Room, October the 8th. Whew. Let's see what else I got. For you, that Folk Canada Conference. Yeah, that's kind of nice. That's got a whole pile of people. Check it out, Folk Canada Conference. And that goes this month in October, okay? Let's see. I think, there we go. Yeah, the Barry McNeils play the Burlington Performing Arts Center December the 8th for their Christmas show. Blackie and the Rodeo Kings at the Danforth Music Hall Friday, November the 20th. And Deutsch, Caroline Wiles, Mike McCurley, going to be at the Sean and Ed Brewing Company October the 20th at 7:30 p.m. Ah, that's kind of nice. Let's see, at the Waterloo at the Central Presbyterian Church, Step Up Molly, the new album by Alison Lupton, will be presented there. Piper and Carson at October 25th at the Mule Spinner. Blah, blah, blah, blah. Andre Bisson live at the Westdale November the 6th. And Irish Millie and Murray at the Dundas Museum on October the 25th. I'll stop there. There's so much going on. I hope you got some of that. I want to talk to Caroline Marie Brooks. She's got a concert coming up on the 24th, and I want to talk to her ahead of time. She's got a new album out called Light and Matter, and this is Make It Happen here on the Free Will and Folk Show, 93.3 CFMU. Caroline Marie Brooks of the Good Lovelies.

Just to run down the last little bit there, Logan Stats gave us Fireweed and Daisies and Medicine Wheel off of Peacemaker. Kalos, a group from the U.S. with their album Tamarack, gave us The Open Door. And two from Caroline Marie Brooks off of Light and Matter with Make It Happen, Good Mother, Good Partner. Canadian David James Allen has a new album out called Jubilation Potpourri, and this is called Platform Number 12.

0: hit the gas. It'll be worth the crash.
1: A lady we haven't heard from for a while, Davnet Doyle from the East Coast. New EP called Bird in Flames, and that was Ready Now, David James Allen, platform number 12. Another question for you. We've been dealing with TV shows that actually started on October the 3rd. This one started in 1961. Family show. Great, great comedy. The wife went on to have her own show. And this series would win 15 Emmy Awards. Wow. And the kid's middle name was Rosebud. I will leave that in your capable hands. This is Michelle Gedney, Map of the World on the Free Will and Folk Show.

Wow, kind of like that lady. Her name is Ruby Greenberg. The Light Behind is the album. It was called Carry You, and she's from the California area. I think she grew up in Colorado and has been here and there and everywhere and settled in the California area. Ruby Greenberg, before that, Michelle Gedney with Map of the World, the title track from her album, thanks to our friends down at Hudson Harding Music Philadelphia Way for sending that along. Let's finish this portion of the show kind of the way we started. No, not Marty Robbins, but Woody Guthrie, and go back to Country Joe, no Fish this time, just Country Joe singing the songs of Woody Guthrie, and this is Roll On Columbia.

Well, where would we have been without Marty Robbins and Woody Guthrie, just to name a few? Time to switch gears.

Well, let me leave you with one last TV question. This one debuted on October 3rd as well. And two of the ladies that starred in the show were Jane Wyatt and Eleanor Donahue. Ah, I won't tell you who the head of the household was. That might give it away. What TV show am I talking about? It actually was on radio in the 40s and then got to TV as well in the 50s. Got some new Poe Ramblin' Boys from Welcome to the Club. So let's get it going.

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The TV show that started October 3rd, 1954, with Jane Wyatt and Eleanor Donahue. The star of the show was Robert Young, and it was Father Knows Best. There you go. One more from the Poe Ramblin' Boys. We heard Angel Turn Around, Bottom of the Glass, Coachella Moon, Dead or Alive, I'm Alone, But I'm Not Lonesome. Please, bartender. Yeah, when you're sitting here and made myself cough here, didn't I? Ah, when you're sitting here in the radio station, please, bartender, sounds kind of good right now. Anyway, one more, the Poe Ramblin' Boys.

Just a couple of PSAs for you. October West is going on today, starting at 12 noon, about 42 minutes ago, at the Westdale Village. Celebrate fall in Westdale Village at October West, a two-day neighborhood street festival happening in the heart of Westdale. 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Wow. All kinds of great stuff going on. Let's hear from, as we keep the music going, that is, and we're going to get to some slow can rabblers, but first the David Mayfield Parade, Wired to Break. It's the smoking portion of the Freewheelin' Folk Show on 93.3. See

We started off with the David Mayfield Parade and Wired to Break. Forever come to an end. The Slow Can Ramblers. And that's a beauty. Let's hear one more from them. This is called Shelter in the Bay.

0: Election. You'll be voting for mayor, city councilors, and school board trustees. 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And keep an eye on your mailbox for your voter information card with everything you need to know before heading to the polls this fall.
1: Well, we heard from David Mayfield. Parade with Wired to Break forever came to an end, and Shelter in the Bay from Canada's Slow Can Ramblers. And the last song, Frozen in Time, was Stephen and Jane Mugin, M-O-U-G-I-N. Nice stuff. Here on the smoking portion of the Freewheelin' Folk Show. Time to get out of here.

Most likely next week on the Bluegrass portion of the show, I'll have part two of that great Poe Ramblin' Boys album, Welcome to the Club. I may even give that album away down the road just a little bit for those of you who really like that stuff by the Poe Ramblin' Boys. Hey, listen, parents, I meant what I said. Teach your kids respect and responsibility, not entitlement, before we all end up in poop. Hey, listen, you have a great weekend. I'll see you next week. And we'll be talking to Dan McKinnon about his new album. And he's down on the East Coast, so make sure you tune in and have some fun, okay? Okay, bye-bye for now.

Good afternoon. You're tuned to 93.3 on a Friday afternoon. It's time for the Come Sunday program, a half hour of gospel music from the golden age of gospel and beyond. My name's Paul. I'm your host for the next half hour. On this afternoon's program, we've got some rough-hewn gospel music, golden age style, on the Designer Records label. And we'll begin with the Gospel Songbirds of Grand Junction, Tennessee.

I was talking to a friend of mine the other day. He was telling me about the condition of Vietnam. He looked at me with tears in his eyes as he began to say these words. Listen.

And seem like to me all of my friends have turned their back on me. I like to go down on my knees sometime in the midnight hour, and I like to tell God these words.

There's some great gospel in that opening set, excuse me, on the Come Sunday program from Designer Records out of Memphis, Tennessee, run by a guy named Styles Wooten. He started out recording country music and then switched over when he found out that there was a big market for gospel music. And he recorded on kind of a you pay, we record you deal. And he utilized the recording studio of a popular Sun Records session guitarist, Roland Janes. And he would put ads in the local papers like this: $469.50, complete recording session, $469.50. We furnish our recording staff, a band of steel, lead, piano, drums and bass, producer, studio, backup singers, pressing of 1,000 records on a well-known country label with a credit plan available. Write or call for sample records of our sound to Memphis number one country music producer, Style Wooten. And then it had his address and phone number where you could hook up with him. And what would happen is many gospel acts touring the country would stop by Memphis and take Style Wooten up on that offer, record at his studio, and then press 1,000 discs, and then head back out on the road where they'd sell those 1,000 discs that they press, and then the next time they came around Memphis, they'd do it again. And so you would see groups on the Designer Records label from all over the country. We began with the Gospel Songbirds. They were out of Tennessee, and I Thank You, Jesus was the song from the Gospel Songbirds. Their featured soloist was Andrew Cheers. Then the Dynamic Hughes Gospel Singers, led by Jerry Hughes, and two tunes, but from them we had Beautiful City, and then the topical at the time, Vietnam, from the Dynamic Hughes Gospel Singers. The Melody Kings of Greenwood, Mississippi, after that, and I Know It's Jesus. The Melody Kings, who was their lead singer? Their lead singer, Hillard McSwine, was the guy that took the lead on I Know It's Jesus from the Melody Kings of Greenwood. What did we have after that? Oh, the Shaw Singers, a husband and wife duo of Opal and J.W. Shaw, with Opal on the country-style pedal steel guitar, and the track that we heard from the Shaw Singers, After a While. Then a group from Detroit, Michigan. It was the Soul Superiors of Detroit, Michigan, with Bobby Green taking the lead on a track called Whatever You Do, Do Good. And then we closed off that first set on the Come Sunday program with Stand By Me, the Jubilee Hummingbirds, featuring Al Banks, all on Style Wooten's Designer Records. I think we got time for a few more tracks before, it's a very short program, a half hour on a Friday afternoon, but we try to feature and fit in as much gospel music as we can in this tight half hour. Right now we've got Little Willie Patterson and the Famous Southland Singers, and he's got A Letter from Jesus.

Well, didn't I tell you at the beginning of the program we were going to hear some rough-hewn gospel tracks? Well, there we had the Jackson Trumpeteers, everything on overdrive on that track. Clean Up Your Life from the Jackson Trumpeteers. And before that, also on Style Wooten's Designer Records, we had A Letter from Jesus. It was Little Willie Patterson and the famous Southland Singers. Okay, we've got to sign off on the Come Sunday program. Thanks for dropping by. We'll be back again next Friday afternoon with more great gospel music. Let's go out with one more on Style Wooten's Designer Records. We've got the mighty Gospel Eagles of Greenwood, South Carolina, and the Holy Ghost to take us out. Bye-bye.

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Hello, you are listening to 93.3 CFMU FM, Hamilton, Ontario. And in order, you just heard Lighthouse by Estrella, Movie Star by Solya, and Half Nelson by Beached Out. Now to talk about the first artist, Estrella. With their new album, Atropine, the band explores human fragility as well as fate and time. The title track has a deeply mystical atmosphere, exploring the very moment of death and the idea that one's fate may already be predetermined. This underlying theme runs throughout the entire record. A theory of time approaches our existence from a more scientific and philosophical perspective, analyzing the nature of being and our place within the greater structure of time. Overall, a really cool album. If you like the first song that you heard, definitely give the rest of the album a play. The album is called Atropine, and it's just really cool and inventive and experimental. So, such a good song. Following that, we had Movie Star by Solya. Now, this one was a little bit more melancholic, but nonetheless, very, very good if you're into that sort of thing. And the 19-year-old singer-songwriter, Solya, is also a multi-instrumentalist and has been making music since she was just 4 years old, drawing inspiration from legends like Harry Nilsson and David Bowie, both great artists, as well as the desolate West Texas landscape that she calls home. In 2023, she self-released her first EP, Fever Dream, immediately captivating fans with her singular sound. Reminiscent of the vocal delivery of Patsy Cline, the cutting lyrics of Fiona Apple, all layered over shimmering synths, 1950s rock and roll. And those are just great things to combine, in my opinion. And if you're interested in any of those things, or if you like music that sort of incorporates any of those things or all of them together, even better. Or if you just like the song Movie Star that you heard, I would definitely recommend to give the rest of this album, which is called Queen of Texas, a listen. Solya is a great artist and an emerging artist as well, so there's a lot more to come. And finally, you heard Half Nelson by Beached Out. And Beached Out is a Peterborough, Ontario-based indie rock duo made up of Anne and Jeff Parker. Formed through a long-running creative partnership, the band blends fuzzed-out 90s-leaning indie rock with concise, narrative-driven songwriting. Their work focuses on themes of memory, relationships, and the tension between ambition and everyday life. Something that I think a lot of us can relate to. And if you like this song that you heard, or if any of those things sort of tickle your fancy, I would definitely recommend to also check out this album, which is called Average Weekends. Another great thing is that Beached Out is a Canadian duo, a Canadian band, and we love to support them on CFMU. So definitely tune in more often if you want to hear some of that Canadian content. Nonetheless, we're going to jump back into the music with another Canadian and local artist. Here we have Jacob Allen with Waters.

Hello, hello. You are listening to 93.3 CFMU FM, Hamilton, Ontario. And the songs that you just heard were Waters by the Canadian and Hamiltonian Jacob Allen, Red Sky at Noon by Frozen Inertia, and Shudu by the Canadian and Hamiltonian The Beans. Now, Jacob Allen is a Canadian and multi-instrumentalist who's currently attending McMaster to study music. And their debut album, Burnt Out Face, is a 12-track LP that crosses genres but is mainly focused on around alternative rock. You can definitely tell from the song that we just heard that it definitely focuses on alternative rock, but even the intro there I felt was a little bit more on the folk side with the acoustic guitar and the picking, and it's just a really cool way to blend different genres there if that's what you're into. But Jacob Allen is from Hamilton, and we love to support local artists here on CFMU, so definitely give that song and the whole album, which is called Burnt Out Face, a listen. Next, you heard Red Sky at Noon by Frozen Inertia, and their new EP, which is Remember the Exit Might Be Right Behind You, released January 9th, 2026, stemmed from an abstract instrumental, Remember the Exit May Be Located Behind You, from their previous album, Reflectivity, which was released in 2025. They have guest musicians and lots of features which contribute to such a dynamic, and there is a dark bass line that the band thought had to be reimagined into a bigger rock track. So this self-released album is really cool if you're into that genre, but I definitely recommend to give the whole EP a listen and see if there's anything else on there that you may like if you like what you heard. The last song that you heard there was Shudu, which is a single by The Beans. And The Beans is also a Hamiltonian artist. And they are a three-piece band born and raised in Hamilton, Ontario. They do a lot of concerts at smaller venues in Hamilton that even I've seen, and they are pretty active. So if you are interested in seeing a band as cool as them do shows in Hamilton, then definitely check out their socials, because I definitely have seen them running around town. So if you like what you heard, I would give their other songs a listen, as that one was just a single, but recently released and really, really cool. So there you go. Check them out. We love to see it here, and we're going to jump back into the music.

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Now to talk a bit about these artists before we get back into the music, Enfold, which is the album by Lou Oma, whose name is Haley Pates, is a dreamlike mosaic of folk, electronic, experimental, and indie influences. The album weaves together Pates' deepest fears and heartaches with her growing appreciation for life and its challenges. Her vocals shine above soft guitar lines and hazy synth textures, guiding listeners through intimate reflections on love and loss. Crafted over the course of 3 years, Enfold is a tender, vulnerable body of work, one that feels deeply personal. Now, I'm not sure if you were able to feel that as I was, but I definitely think that that translates very, very well. Like the angelic intro and just how the whole song comes together is really amazing, and you can tell that it means something deeper, although you might not know exactly what at first listen without any context of Haley Pates, but definitely a really, really cool song and a great album. So if you like that, I would definitely recommend to listen to the rest of Enfold, which is a self-release album, because you will find other music you like. I guarantee it. The next song we heard was One More Dance Around the Sun by Great Lake Swimmers. Now, this is off their album Caught Light, and Tony Decker's music spans over two decades as the lead singer and songwriter of Great Lake Swimmers. Over 8 albums, multiple EPs, live shows, and reissues, the Toronto-based group, with a revolving cast of players, has established itself as a beloved indie folk act in their native Canada and beyond. Great Lake Swimmers is a great Canadian band, and we love to support Canadian artists here on CFMU. And Great Lake Swimmers was actually shortlisted for the Polaris Prize and nominated twice for the Juno Awards. These are just great accomplishments made by the great band, and it should tell you a little bit about how beloved their music is here and beyond. Finally, you heard The Gorillaz' Anushka Shankar, which The Gorillaz is definitely a bigger artist and not necessarily Canadian, but this is a recent release, and The Gorillaz return with their 9th studio album, Mountain. An amalgamation of shimmering synth textures layered with harp, sitar, cinematic vocals, and more alike. In the wake of the recent losses of Damon Albarn and Jamie Hewlett's fathers, and inspired by a trip to India, the album offers a melancholy meditation on life after death and the wistful, bittersweet emotions that follow. Mountain features numerous appearances from actors and musicians as well. So something very cool that the Gorillaz decided to integrate into their album. And if you like what you heard, I would definitely recommend to listen to more of it, just because I feel like they do keep that theme throughout the whole album. Super good songs, very, very cool overall, but I want to jump back into the music. Okay.

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Now, Gus Engelhorn is a singer-songwriter and psych poet, and he shares The Broken Balladeer, which is the album that this song was played off of, and he also has the recording of The Broken Balladeer, which is a fly-on-the-wall short film shot on Super 8mm, documenting the recording of the album. So if you like what you heard, definitely recommend to check out his other music or even that short film if you're interested. Now, Christian Turner is a Hamilton singer, and he wrote My Baby about being pushed away by someone you love and not having a choice but to love them anyway. Sadly, something that a lot of us might be able to relate to, but if you like what you heard, check out his other music. Now we are about to wrap up this show here, so before we go, I'm going to introduce our last song of the hour. And this is going to be Say Your Mind by the Hamiltonian band Lost Faculty. Hamilton's Lost Faculty arrived with their debut LP, a record shaped as much by derailment as intention. What began as a focused two-week session stretched into 5 months at ARC Recording Studio. Owned by Julius Buddy of Alexis on Fire, City in Color, and the Protest the Hero acclaim, a thunderstorm-triggered power surge halted tracking early on, forcing the band and producer, Adam Parkinson, to abandon the clock and lean into a longer, less controlled process. This last song we're ending off here is a great song. Again, you're listening to 93.3 CFMU FM. If you like what you hear, definitely check out the rest of Lost Faculty's discography. They have great music. It's been great listening with you for this hour. Tune in again later. See ya.

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3: The Mojo Man.
2: On an overcast Saturday here at the basement, the land of the musically misplaced, the lost and found bin of rock and roll. Mojo, it's good to be back on the air with you. Thank you for holding the fort down the last month or so.
3: You're welcome, Izzy.
2: Yama. What are we doing today? You just heard the history song. And it's interesting because we're doing an unnamed artist. The group's not named, man. But the album's named The Good, The Bad, and The Queen. But who's in this group?
3: Well, I can tell you.
2: Please do.
3: The Good, The Bad, and The Queen is an album by an unnamed British alternative rock supergroup, also commonly referred to as The Good, The Bad, and The Queen. So let's call them that, because they don't have a name, so that's what everybody's calling them anyway.
2: The Good, The Bad, The Queen?
3: The Good, The Bad, and The Queen.
2: Very good.
3: And this group's made up of Damon Albarn,
2: mm-hmm.
3: Paul Simonon,
2: yep.
3: Simon Tong, and Tony Allen. A lot of noted musicians. We could call this unnamed band a supergroup.
2: Oh, it's a super group. Definitely famous on the Almost Famous Show.
3: Let's call them GBQ.
2: Good,
3: right. The Bad, and The Queen. Get it?
2: All right. Yes, I do get it.
3: Yes.
2: Not to be confused with The Good, Bad, and The Ugly from those spaghetti westerns back in the 60s. Correct, though?
3: It's a take on that, Izzy.
2: If you kids don't know it, you better look that up.
3: Yeah.
2: Clint Eastwood. Yes. Gorillaz, you get it? Oh, we're following. There.
3: Okay. Anyways.
2: Yeah.
3: These guys were produced by famous producer Danger Mouse.
2: Oh.
3: Yes. And he's noted for lots of acts like Black Keys.
2: Oh, yeah.
3: RHCP. Broken Bells.
2: Mm-hmm.
3: Portugal the Man, and of course, Gorillaz.
2: Yeah, there you go.
3: Yeah. So he's pretty well known. He's awesome. And the album, The Good, Bad, and The Queen, was released in January 2007, and it debuted at number 2 in the UK album charts, believe it or not. And then it was certified gold in the UK within days of its release, despite little media recognition and airplay.
2: Yes, I had heard that. It wasn't publicized, but I guess between Albarn and Simonon and Tong and Allen, people are going to buy it, listen to it, want it, right?
3: Yeah, so they recognize all the guys in it. They like the catchy tunes that we're going to hear and that we've started hearing.
2: All right.
3: And you know what? It's a pretty unique album, and you know, I'm wondering why they haven't done more stuff with it, too.
2: Well, they got another one coming out, and we'll chat about that a little bit later on. But honestly, it's been a decade, so it's a bizarre thing.
3: Yeah. Okay, before we get to some more music, let me say a couple more things here.
2: Yes?
3: It's stated that the record is, in a sense, a concept album,
2: mm-hmm.
3: and its songs are all themed around modern life in London. England, very that nice. Is.
2: Very nice.
3: And it was described by Albarn as a song cycle that is a mystery play about London in an interview that he did with Mojo Magazine.
2: Mojo Magazine?
3: Mojo.
2: All right.
3: Not to be confused with Mojo Man.
2: Not to be confused with you, my friend. Back to more music then?
3: Yeah, what do we got coming?
2: All right. We got three coming up. We're going to listen to 80s Life, Kingdom of Doom, and Herculean on the Almost Famous Radio Show. Should I play them?
3: Roll it.

0: All right, we're back. We just heard three good tunes there. 80s Life, Kingdom of Doom, and Herculean. And I guess we're talking about 80s Life in London. And that was cool, some cool dreamy tunes there.
1: Yes, they were cool dreamy tunes. It's funny, the limited, probably no harmony on this album at all. It's Albarn and Albarn only doing vocals, Mojo.
0: That's interesting.
1: Yeah, it is. It's an interesting concept there. Why don't I get into a little bit of the album history?
0: Sounds good.
1: All right, man. Good, Bad, and Queen was first reported as a solo album by Albarn with Danger Mouse producing.
0: Mm-hmm.
1: And he revealed that on NME in July of 2006. So we're talking about a solo project initially.
0: All right.
1: And then switching to a new group formed by Albarn. And again, limited knowledge about what was happening coming out in the music press. The band formed in 2006, released their first single, which we just heard, Herculean, on October 30th, 2006. The single followed the band's appearance at BBC's Electric Proms season at the redeveloped Roundhouse in Camden, England, on October 26th. They performed the entire album there. Three warm-up gigs, man, at the Pig's Nose Inn. I like that. The Pig's Nose Inn. And what else do we have? Performed in order. The album was performed in order with two other songs inserted called Intermission Jam and Mr. Whippy. We're not going to hear those two today. The latter was the B-side for the single Herculean. And the band performed four tracks from the album at Abbey Road Studios in December of 2006 during a recording session from live from Abbey Road. That would be interesting.
0: That's a great show.
1: Yeah.
0: Yeah, if you ever check that, can check that out. A lot of great bands go on that.
1: Right on.
0: Yeah.
1: All right, man.
0: What do we got coming up?
1: Well, we're going to go, let's go three again. We're going to do a track called Northern Whale, followed by Three Changes and The Bunting Song on the almost famous radio show. Could you put those on, boy?
0: Hit it.

0: Yeah, we're back. You just heard three songs there from The Good, The Bad, and The Queen. We are listening to that band and album, as it is known. And we just heard Northern Whale, Three Changes, and The Bunting Song. So, Izzy?
1: Yeah.
0: Let me tell you about the guys in the band, all right?
1: All right.
0: You probably recognize a lot of the guys' names, but
1: absolutely.
0: You may not know exactly where they're from.
1: All right.
0: Damon Albarn is obviously from Blur.
2: We know where he's from.
0: The lead guy from Blur,
1: mm-hmm.
0: right?
1: Yeah.
0: And also, of course, he's in the Gorillaz.
1: Yeah.
0: Right? And by the way, he's got an Order of the British Empire.
1: That I didn't know.
0: Yeah, pretty cool.
1: Yeah, that is neat.
0: And Paul Simonon is from The Clash. And he's the bassist and vocalist from The Clash, and also he's in the Gorillaz as well.
1: The mighty, mighty Clash.
0: Yes, The Clash.
1: Mm-hmm.
0: And Simon Tong is from The Verve and the Gorillaz as well, and
1: wow.
0: He plays guitar.
1: Yeah.
0: And Tony Allen, the drummer, he's a specialist Nigerian drummer. He's a composer and a songwriter, and he's very famous in his own right
1: wow.
0: for all the music that he's done.
1: Yeah.
0: And just tell you a bit about this when they're making this album. For the first few months, Allen would travel from Paris, where he had a home, to London to work in Albarn's Studio 13 for about 3 days a week.
1: That's crazy.
0: And they were writing and rehearsing and recording at the same time. The initial recordings in the UK, Albarn had begun demoing for the second Gorillaz record
1: wow.
0: that they have come out. And by early spring, they invited producer Danger Mouse in to oversee the album,
1: mm-hmm.
0: and that's how he got involved with it, right?
1: Right.
0: And Albarn was keen to work in Africa with local musicians again after his work on the album Mali Music from 2002.
1: Jeez.
0: So Tony Allen, being from Nigeria, suggested that they go to Africa and go to his house that he has there in Nigeria to continue the sessions.
1: The life of a musician, eh, man? We need to do some of that stuff. You need to start working on your beats there, and I can start, you know, humming and singing. That's the one. Yeah, that's crazy.
0: Yeah, so they went to this studio there called Aphrodisia Studios in Africa, and they jammed with a whole bunch of guys, huge variety of local musicians, and they got a whole bunch of songs and ideas down to tape, and then they returned to England once more to put together this album. So
1: very cool, very
0: cool
1: the way it came about, and the musicianship behind this, and the people he assembled. Something else, man.
0: Yeah,
1: something else.
0: Excellent how things come together for people.
1: Very cool. All right, so we're going to hit next song before we go into our break here. We're going to listen to Nature Springs on the Almost Famous Radio Show from The Good, The Bad, and The Queen. Dig it.
0: Yeah.

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3: 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All right. How's that for being exact?
4: Guess what time it is, Mojo?
3: I don't know. What time is it, Izzy?
4: You know, that time.
3: Oh, six degrees of separation.
5: All right, so 6 degrees of separation, my friend. That time?
3: It's that time.
5: All right. So what we're going to do today, Ed, you talked about Damon Albarn.
3: Yes.
5: And I got to tell you, man, this is one of my favorite musicians. Just the fact that he can juggle that many side projects, one of which is Blur, and that's what we're going to do for 6 degrees. But honestly, this guy is exemplary. He's a true innovator. And I mean, we've had a few on the show over the course. Memory serves me. I talked about Mick Jones being an innovator.
3: Mm-hmm.
5: But this guy's right up there, man.
3: Yes, he sure is.
5: So I'm going to get a track ready.
3: Okay.
5: And this song is from the album 13. It was the sixth studio album from Blur, and it is called Tender. And crank this up, baby, because this is solid on the Almost Famous Radio Show.
3: Tune up.

0: Love indeed is the greatest thing.
1: We have.
0: Brilliant. Blur from the album, as I said, 13, released 1999, March. And the song is called Tender. Mr. Mojo, please take it away.
2: Well, that's some good stuff there. Let's talk about the band, The Good, The Bad, and The Queen, and their next gig that they played. Their second major gig of their career took place on December 12, 2006, at Wilton's Music Hall in East London. And it was watched by 300 specially selected fans as the launch gig of MySpace's The List.
0: Oh.
2: So that was pretty cool.
0: Yeah.
2: Yeah. On April 4th, 2007, The Good and the Bad and the Queen became the first EMI album to be made available for download in the new DRM-free, high-quality MP3 format, 320 kbits.
0: I get to say this.
1: EMI?
2: EMI! Yes.
0: Yes.
2: Yeah. And a little more here.
0: Right.
2: So they were voted the best album of 2007 by the Observer Music Magazine.
0: Mm-hmm.
2: And Paul Simonon told the magazine how the record came about. And here's a big quote from him.
0: Okay.
2: It's not a commercial record. So OMM's award shows that you can make music that moves people without going down the obvious route. I hadn't been in a band for 17 or 18 years, and then Damon asked me to listen to some tracks he'd recorded in Nigeria.
0: Wow.
2: I'd met him once before at Joe Strummer's wedding reception.
0: Mm-hmm.
2: We shared ideas about people, musical styles, and where we live.
0: Mm.
2: With the music, I wanted to compliment Tony's drums. I'm not into overcomplication. I'm not capable of it, to be honest. The lyrics, the London atmosphere, all it evolved as we played. So there's a lot of craftsmanship on the record, and Damon has a vision for arrangements and everyone else slotted in around them. But it's all done now.
0: Yeah, true that, man. That's all you talk about that, the arrangements and everything else that comes with it, and that quote from Simon, and it nailed it.
2: Yeah.
0: All right.
2: But he said, finally, we won't make another record, and we didn't properly name the band because the name is for a marriage.
0: Guess what? He already made another record.
2: Yeah, well, there you go.
0: All right, man.
2: What else we got?
0: We're going to try and squeeze in. We're at 3:20 and change here, so let's go with, we're going to listen to A Soldier's Tale. We'll start with that and see what else we can get through, okay, man?
2: Sounds good.
0: All right, hit it.

0: All right, two good songs there. A Soldier's Tale and Greenfields. Really good layering there on that last song. Awesome stuff. So we're going to have to wrap this up, Izzy.
1: Yeah, we're running short, man.
0: We need more time.
1: Yeah.
0: But we don't have it. So another goodbye to our loyal listeners. Thanks for listening. And what are we going to hear for the last track?
1: Well, a couple of things. I echo that, too. Thanks to our loyal listeners. Thank you for tuning in. A special shout-out to Stefan from Shade. It's his 27th birthday, I believe, today, buddy. All right. We're going to finish with The Good, the Bad, and the Queen, funny enough, from that same album, The Good, Bad, and the Queen. Thanks for joining us, folks.
0: See ya.
1: Bye.

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Either way, you're listening to CFMU at McMaster University in Hamilton, Ontario, playing a bunch of songs in this hour. Set recent stuff at the time of recording. And we heard Ida Sophia and Ghost Boy RJ. Incense is the name of the record, I believe, and Shock the name of the track. And we're going to keep on going. This show's just about music today, so let's get going with Jacob Allen from Burnt Out Face. This is Coming Home.

Michelle, David, and the True Tones with Soul Woman on 93.3 CFMU FM in Hamilton, Ontario. Hey, folks, how's it going? My name's Jamie. I'm the program director here at CFMU and host of a couple of shows over the last, I don't even want to say it. I've been lingering around here. It's lingering for 40 years and, well, almost. My first show, I think, was a filler show where I played a lot of what was then not called alt country, but that's more or less what it was. And still here, playing stuff for you. Before Michelle David, we heard Jamie Anderson from The Curves Are Still There and A Different Kind of Blue. And we started off with Jacob Allen with Coming Home from the album Burnt Out Face. I could go back and correct that because I'm pre-recording this, but I'm not gonna. Anyway, let's keep going into a couple of local acts. My friend Alex Worms. Before that, though, we're gonna hear Lost Faculty and the title track off their album Temper on 93.3.

From the album Preservers of the Pearl, that was The Outfit with Unseeable Root. Before that, we heard Alex Worms and the Paranoid single that she put out in early to mid-2026. And we started off with Lost Faculty and an album that came out around the same time, I think. Temper is the name of the album and the track that we heard. You heard it on CFMU.ca, or possibly you're listening to the FM band. 93.3 on the FM dial is where we are found. Hope things are going well for you out there. My name is Jamie, and today is all about music, so let's keep playing music. Solia with Queen of Texas on 93.3.

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1: An artist named Newly in this 1 hour set of music, mixed music genre, notwithstanding, don't even care, was I Won't Talk Back. And before that, we heard Frozen Inertia from Remember the Exit Might Be Right Behind You, and a track called King of the Mountain. And we started off with Solya, the title track from the album Queen of Texas. Going to keep playing music and keep on going. Odd Marshall, the next artist up from the album Seconds. This is Take Me Anywhere on 93.3.

coming to you from the lower level of the Student Center at McMaster University in Hamilton, Ontario. This is Jamie, and the show is... This is no show. This is just music. The Beans. And yeah, the track's called Shoot Do. Shadoo, I suppose. I don't know how you say it when you're just speaking it, but when you're singing it, it's Shoot Do. And they played the CFMU fundraiser show at the Corktown in 2026. Thanks, guys. That was appreciated. Shabaka from Of the Earth and A Future Untold. And the set was started off with Odd Marshall and Take Me Anywhere. And let's keep on going. We got another couple of songs, and then we'll wrap up the set. This is a local band. The album is called Somersaults. This is Death Crash on 93.3.

from their album Mongoose, that's The Thick with College California. And before that, we heard Death Crash from Somersaults with the title track. And now we're going to leave you with one more, Ray Spoon from Assigned Country Singer at Birth. That's a kind of a funny title. This is Hyper Country. This has been 93.3 CFMU. 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
0: Hey, welcome to the show. Today's episode, we have a couple of sweet treats to start us off. Some sweet loving men to tell us that everything's going to be okay. First up is the instrumental of Barry White, Love's Theme. Obviously the ultimate lover boy, and he's going to visit us a few times during the show. But first off, here is Love's Theme.

Here is a very sweet track called Dry Your Eyes by The First Love. Some instructions, you know, from a sweetie pie telling you those tears aren't worth it. And also, can I take care of you instead?

look so lonesome. I just couldn't help but notice the tears in your eyes. Can I be of some help? Oh, it's that bad, huh? Is that your man sitting over there? I noticed him glancing over this way every now and then. Say, pretty lady's well. Isn't that your friend Bobby? You said she's not your friend. Why? Because she's with your man. Hey. If he's with her, smiling, happy, satisfied as he looks, then he can't be your man. So listen.

Here we have an instrumental track by Ben Tankyard called Princess. I particularly enjoy the layered sound in this one.

man, would you believe that Barry White is back? Here's Can't Get Enough of Your Love, Babe. Obviously, this song needs to be on Emotional Gold. It is a classic. It's just not enough.

Okay, this track here is called Got Time by the disco group out of Montreal, Witch Queen. So here is a little touch of Canadian disco for the show.

Okay, we now have a song, Canadian track, from a Canadian gospel singer, Esteban Lindsay. This track is called Never Will I.

All right, playing now, we have a track, My Life, by M.A. Ballantyne. This is such an optimistic, warm, happy song for me. I've definitely been reaching for it a lot recently to kind of shake off some yucky feelings. And then we're going to hear a Latin funk track by Jean Harris that's called Los Amigos, or in brackets, it's called Latin Funk Song.

Okay, now I'm going to smooth it down a little wee bit. This is going to be the track My Love by Franco Cassano. And then we're going to play a song that I am quite frankly obsessed with sharing with people, which is I'm a Freak by Marie-France Anglade, I believe is how I'm supposed to say that. This is a France soul track. A lot of power from her. So let's enjoy these two and think really deeply about something.

Okay, this one is from the 70s. This is like a Christian soul track. I want to label it as such. Hallelujah by Sweet Spirit. Did I say it's Canadian? I don't remember. Sorry, this is also Canadian.

Yeah, these Christian bands in the 70s were making mad bangers. Okay, now, okay, listen, another Barry White track, but this one is a bit of a sidestep from his sweet talking, romancing scheme. Sorry to call it a scheme, but yeah, this is Change by Barry White, which has like such a lovely message. Also, such a banger. So, enjoy that one. Here's Change by Barry White.

Okay, just a couple tracks left here. This is a very groovy, smooth instrumentalist track called Point by Dance Irene. This is from 1981. Let's enjoy this. And then we've got two tracks left. I hope you're enjoying the show.

We can thank my friend Will for helping me rediscover this next song, which is Desert Song. I think it's Desert, or is it Desert? I always get that mixed up. This is off of Rumic Cube, the album by Takako Minakawa. Such a great album from start to finish if you haven't heard it yet.

Okay, this is the last track of the show. More just using it as a background while I talk. This is called Baba Mulan by Ruli Dion. This has been Emotional Gold. Thank you for tuning in. I hope you enjoyed the show. I'm going to bring some guests back on during the fall. The summertime got really hectic for me, so apologize for not having anybody on in a little bit. But I'm really excited for the couple of folks I've spoken to. I'm going to do some guest shows as well this year. Yeah, I hope you have a lovely rest of your Saturday. Thank you for tuning in. I'll see you next Saturday. Bye.

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7: Black and white, yin yang, blurred to gray. Smash the palette, there's no shade. All is mist and fog and haze. Clouds, crystal walls, and caves. So dark.

0: Its color's dark in a warm water rinse cycle. 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
1: New slang is the greatest.

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1: Illegit, how can you be militant and still in bed? 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For all your enterprising, your troubles amount to tribbles. Simple, yeah, I got over it, another sober trip. Screw slang, a lovely bunch like some coconuts. Neighbors and enablers, breaking mid-episode. Special appearance, Eric Nagler.

Game of Beats. 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

singularity from Saving David Blue. 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And damn it, volume 2 is like a tourniquet.

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0: even though they're looking the same place, same time. And the reason some see this is because their visual cortex is picking up on higher frequencies, like a radio hearing higher frequencies, and the other person isn't. 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
1: I say some words make you think of things. 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

0: hit me. 2 days, midnight. 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

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I walk with Sasquatches, Chupacabra rocks like Gibraltar, large mortars immune to poxes and fumes.

posters, lost tapes, CDs, impossible geoglyphs, awesome cosmic graffiti from aliens. 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

0: Johnny Depp. In the nothingness. 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

0: Businessman with expensive taste, expert range resume, trapped in a most unpleasant game of never ending. I'm thirsty, the heat is blistering like herpes. I keep envisioning a Sierra Mist machine. It really hurts me, I start cursing and taking the Lord's name in vain. Instead of naked slut whores, I fantasize about pouring Gatorade into an icy glass. And I see past the mirages. That ain't no hotel casino with a spa where tramps give you back rubs. Or is it? Here comes waitress Desiree with a tray full of lemonade, questioning if I was ever sane. Can you feel my...
1: As the sand strips away the last shreds of my shroud, and I gaze to the sky, but there is not a cloud. Just gray granulations of gradient spectrums fall down on the ground. It's insane on inspection. Check 'em. Long melting clocks flopped on top of tree socks, dripping out liquid time like a thorazine cocktail. Faces of bronze float like wax in the desert sunshine. And sometimes I wonder just how I made it here. Aim for never land, wind up in desert. Sand. Yeah, my search for buried treasure and an abandoned contraband wasn't going as I planned. But what difference does it make? Fate accompli. Fate is complex, and I'm faded so fast the sunspots on my neck have started to talk, and I'm making some sense. They say, wake up, Johnny.

0: It's Micah. Micah Foster, microphone foster child, raised by microphones out in the wild. That's what accounts for the Micah Foster style. Also Mount Hope, also bonfires, also rolling down the hill in tires, my squire. Micah Foster went on a date, but he might have lost her on Highway 8. Drop the mic and you smash my family. Whoa.
1: Drop the mic and you smash my family.
2: Yeah.
3: 100.
2: It's
3: pronounced 100.
2: New slang, doo-doo sang, voodoo rang, a guy called Gerald, moon glow, earlow, essence, appear in the mirror, a message, a symbol of a star's destruction, all style is fluxus, arrive at the cusp, and fall off, waves wash up on the beach, and evaporate.
0: Drop the mic and you smash my family.
3: Tear rolls off of a cheek.
1: Drop the mic and you smash my family.
4: Okay. Somebody light a candle, because I'm sentimental. 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I'm feeling present.

0: face the past, and it's time to release the iconoclast. It's a drastic move, it's what we have to do. Another notch in the hatchet for the cast and crew of the Bastard Screw. Slang.
1: I think people are getting really cranked.
2: I can make it darker. I can bring the darkness, the clouds. There's no sun. The toxicity.
3: I too have been touched by the devilish one.
0: The devilish one.
3: Tattooed on the left shoulder.
0: Tattooed my attitude.
3: Oh, but when I saw the face of God,
2: the toxicity,
3: I was changed.
2: The toxicity.
3: I took the entire arm off.
0: Oh.
3: My name is Mike. His name
0: Oh, yeah.
3: is Bob.

0: I'm not like a chair, I'm more like the sheriff round here. Must be some air up in the atmosphere. A kid with visions, collapsed divisions. Appearance is as appearance does. Peer into my lung, hear my breath. The mouth that move, compose not a sentence.
1: Hey.

part, title in part, I only idle in the park, in line for the swing set, ink pen to pig pen, signature and cement, lament the concrete to the country, fold like laundry, XO Jesse Lanza, new slang and prestanzas, I stop short, Tony Fernandez, the fan base increases antes, antics to answer for, behind the handlebars, or handelabra, in front of the big wheel, man of large, huh?

0: Atlas, Trigger Boris, Little Planets, Bigger Tortoise, Rick Moranis, Rigor Mortis, although not quite dead yet, Improper Storage, Sun-kissed son of a bitch, Mental Arsonist, set minds on fire with inconsequential nonsense, Icy Cold Tales told come like comets, I solemnly call on the new slang conglomerate.
1: John the Lit, ha! Summer Quiz Anomalous. Blink twice, ink like fluid from the windpipe. Insight, invite all acquaintances. Superpowers and the latencies. Fat weight on me is the major D. Patiently vacation speed. Doobie doobie doo-ah, Agent P. My school be hoo-ha, 95, 97. 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
1: Zang. 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

0: rhymes on the property. 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
2: 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Shouts to Save a D. Ashante Jiminy.
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1: 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On and on. 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
2: 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Sir Richard Branson can't bang with us, no.

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1: Who's a baza?
0: Who's a baza?
1: Who's a baza?
0: Here we go. Who's a baza? Bruce McCullough was a boozy bastard who left clues for future scrappers with subversive actions. I'm enthusiastic. It's the way he raised me. I'm just one of those kids in the classroom with eyes glazing. Pocket full of glass. Education cannot save me. Yeah, trip my hallway pass straight up for a daydream. Who's a baza? My crew's elastic. Last cruise Alaska in a magnum, but the gas tank is metric. Verses in the wagon, instrumentals in the tape deck on playback. And when our powers combine like Captain Planet, it's sacred.
2: It's sacred.
0: Screw slang. Authentically faded.
3: I think I have a ping pong delay on my brain. 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
4: Down with the say-so, from parole to payroll. On stage, getting splashed down by tomatoes. Fatal,
5: fatal,
4: fatal. If you reside the humorless, we are the numerous. 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Lunatic to lunatalk, rumors to gossip. 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

basil to flavor up this rhyme. 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In blatant stupid style, I am fluent. 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

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Louis Vuitton, designer VCR.

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1: Yeah.
0: And new slang might just foster all those amateur antics that remove the blockage and fend off pedantics. Keep that ammo glossy, keep those gray cells rancid, keep that headpiece jostled, keep those thoughts in transit. I keep old Boris quashed and call it Moscow balance. Peter garbage barging in on the cross Atlantic. Channel Dr. Faustus or Sinatra Francis. Just a little lost. Just a lot enchanted. 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
0: Bum bum bum bum ba da da da.

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0: 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Player be warned, better safeguard your maidens. 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
1: San Francisco bacon, taking rhymes. San Luis Obispo, making time. Down in El Segundo, I found a wallet with nothing in it but the pager number for Ali Shaheed Mohammed. And that's word to you know who. Blisto cutting power, your electric boogaloo. And taking out your girl for some chicken vindaloo. Why you didn't know curry was a fave of Miss Cindy Lou?
0: Falling stars, my calling card. 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My predicament, I resign to recline in a fine acreage. To my solitude, protecting first base like John Olerud. 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I kiss her, yours is the glass slipper. 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
1: 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Same thing I'm thinking, linking up to breach the mainframe. Same game, same team, frame of reference. Frame of mind lost shortly after breakfast. Fast break down the lane, quick out to hugs honey. Money ball, buzzer beat, the shit just ain't funny. 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You're out of luck again. Andrew Luck and them. Who be the QB? Whatever happens, you can blame it all on me.
0: Baby, come back. Powder compact, discarded. 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
0: You ever take your girl to a show? 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
0: part?

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1: Oh yeah, tick tock, tick tack, dramatic tactics. 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

0: there.
1: Oh, yeah. Weird beer. 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The problem is, it's awesome at the bottom shit. Wouldn't give a copper cent to switch, already copped a couple gifts. Light and oxygen, not chocolate. Life is like a box of shit. Love, eat, sleep, and take a drop in it. He who has got to give, read through the lines of leaves. Seafood guide for reals, hypertrophic pyramid.
0: Pyramid.
1: Weird shuffle.
2: New slang.
1: Bizarro food chain.
0: That's weird.
2: Yo.
0: What to do, man?
2: New slang.
0: What to do, man? For real.
3: Out of the fog and into the bathtub. Got a hot date with the head of the math club. Submerged just like the Poseidon Greek class up. Boop, boop, boop, boop. More like rub-a-dub-dub. Yeah, squeak, squeaky clean. About to step into the air. Fresh to death with the gray sweater and the hair. Professor mid-afternoon. They be giving me too much affection, too cute. Beater Billingsley, shoot him down. Might just shoot my own eye out. Contact my agent, my contract's a buyout. Comedy at Club 54 with Ben Guy out. That's not rapping, that's just weird. Yeah, come out.
2: Whoa. But it was unreal, bro. It was unreal, bro.
3: Weird shuffle. Can I be Professor Mid-Afternoon?
2: Hey. Hey. Hey.
4: Tap dance on the edge of a black hole. And some of these rap cats bring a sledge to play whack-a-mole. Some of these bandits bring meds to play basketball. Magical, roll down from the mountains with the hound of the Baskervilles. Oh yeah, it's midnight on the moors. Professorial stories, Moriarty and s'mores. Sherlock Holmes preps a spike and then opens his pores. Lights a smoke from his pipe, then starts joking, of course. The whole thing's a fraud, a dystopian

mystery, conspiracy like skull and bones and masonry. Oh, Bilderberg, trilateral, Columbus, Sons of Liberty, Order of Illuminati, court appointed borders. Got me thinking new world orders on the brink of taking over shortly secular society.

0: Evident like natural glycerin. 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
1: My click click butane, top of the food chain. 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
1: This boy is doing more than just playing a video game. 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
1: Vanilla Assassin.
0: What's new, Vanilla Bean?
1: Not too much.
0: Excellent. That's what I like to hear every Saturday 7. Come on, we talk about video games, internet, and nerding.
1: Yeah.
0: And who do we have over here?
2: The Sandman.
0: Sandman in the catbird seat and calling in on the line, live from New York City, on the West Coast, USA, America, at the top of... the Empire State Building, broadcasting from her own personal studio.
3: None of
0: with more little jeans. Who do we got?
3: Shannon 64.
0: Of course. 64 bits of fun.
3: Yep.
0: All right. Here we are. Yep. And well, Shannon 64, I told you, or I asked you, one or the other, to prep our show. Yeah. So what do you got for us tonight?
3: I have a lot of nothing.
0: Oh, well, thank you very much. Thanks, everyone. It's a great show. And we'll see you next Saturday at 7. Appreciate that.
3: No, I thought we could talk about our Halloween must-watches.
0: Oh, okay. Well, that's actually not a bad idea. Okay.
3: It's super spooky month, you know. I mean, it's always spooky season for me, but...
0: That's true.
3: When it comes to October, you really got to double down and do the good stuff.
2: Oh, yes.
0: Yeah, I don't know if you knew that, Sam, man, but Shannon 64 does live in a perpetual season of spooky. She's got a life-size Vincent Price body pillow.
2: Brilliant.
0: Yeah, that she posts on Instagram with.
2: Oh, a little thriller.
0: Yeah. You got like 15,000 for that, eh? Something like that.
2: That's it, man. That's the iconic voice, man. I know. The iconic voice.
0: Iconic. All right, Shannon 64, what's your number? What's your what is give us one. Give us one of your must watch Halloween what's on your letterbox?
3: It's not quite a must watch, but I did just see Backrooms yesterday.
0: Oh, for real? For the first time?
3: Yeah.
2: And
3: so it was okay. I mean, horror is subjective, obviously. I wouldn't say it was a great film, but however, it did give me the spooks because...
0: The spooks!
3: The idea of being trapped in a place like that, like, that gives me a lot of claustrophobia.
2: Wow. Really? Wow.
3: So, and it was like, there was a couple scenes that were almost like David Lynchian.
0: Oh, yeah.
3: So, it was okay. I mean, like, definitely pretty good for, like, the director's not even old enough to legally drink. So, he did a good job. He's, like, A24's, like, youngest director. I think he's only 20.
0: That was okay. Is there, without spoiling, tell me, because I've seen it.
2: I've seen it. Okay,
0: spoil it for me, because I actually do want to see
2: it. I liked it. I liked it, yeah. That's me without knowing the video game that it came from. I never played that.
0: I don't think it's based on a video game.
2: No, isn't it the back? Wasn't that the back?
0: No, it was based on... Five Nights at Freddy's, I think.
2: No, there's like... It was based on like 2016.
0: I thought it was just based on a meme, a creepypasta. Oh, that's Shannon 64 will tell us. What?
2: Yeah.
3: Yeah, it was just based on a photo.
0: Yeah, just a photo.
2: What's it?
3: On Reddit, and it was just like a creepy kind of, just the photo just gave that like eerie feeling, and
0: then
3: they turned it into like
0: it's ridiculous. Actually,
3: channel.
2: Is this the one Shannon 64? Sorry to interrupt you. Is this the one with the yellow rooms where he walks through the wall?
3: Yeah.
2: Yeah. Okay. I didn't know. I was somebody misinformed me. They told me it was based on like a video game series in the 2016.
0: No.
2: Okay, so somebody liked me.
0: There was Iron... What was that one, Shannon 64? Iron Lung or something? Or Iron... You know what I'm talking about?
3: Iron Sea.
0: The Blood. Yeah. That was based on a video
2: game. But you know what? Not to give it away, but Shannon 64, I'm just going to say, just kind of refer to it, but you'd probably know seeing the movie. One of the eeriest parts was the shaft. The slide.
3: Oh,
2: remember when they went back in?
3: Yeah.
2: That one for me, and that was creepy.
3: The creepiest part for me was Well, there was two. There was the dining room scene. I won't say anything more about but that one was really creepy.
2: Yeah.
3: And just that one scene where the girl is climbing up the stairs, but there's no size, and you just, like, look down and, like,
2: yes.
3: if he, like, if she's climbing into the room, that just, because I'm also terrified of heights.
2: Oh, that would do it.
3: That just, oh.
2: That was good. It, you know what? It wasn't spectacular, but it was worth the money to go to the movies. Like,
0: yeah.
2: It was worth it. I love watching movies at the theater, so.
0: You know what I kind of want to see, but the reviews are right down the middle.
2: Yeah.
0: Some people are saying it's a masterpiece. Others are saying it is absolute garbage. Mm-hmm. And it seems to be leaning towards that sign. Digger. With Tom Cruise.
3: Oh, I haven't been following that. Like, I know that it exists.
2: Well, he's an old man.
0: Weird makeup on. Yeah.
2: Yeah.
0: Yeah. I don't know.
2: I don't know.
0: I wanted to see it after I saw the trailer, but then I'm reading the reviews, and they're like, it's actually painful. They're like, do not see it. Like, it hurts.
2: I have to tell you guys, talking about, like, Halloween and darker movies, I went to see Resident Evil, the latest iteration.
0: Oh, yeah?
2: It was phenomenal. It wasn't spectacular, but the way they did it, I've had nightmares, and I get recurring nightmares, and it was the same kind of feel. So it was.
0: Wait a minute, hold on. It really hit home for me.
2: It was amazing.
0: We can't just gloss over that. We just found out something huge.
4: Yeah, how does
0: that Sandman has recurring nightmares?
4: Yeah,
2: I do.
0: Sandman, you're just gonna leave that there? Like, that's a bomb. Bombshell.
4: How is Sandman the one seeing all these creepy movies?
0: No, who cares about? He just told us he has recurring nightmares.
2: And he was just it's not the same. Okay, let me put it this way.
0: He's haunted.
2: Nightmares that I have, it's not always the same one, but it's the type. Like the way the cinematography of the movie, the way that the angles, I'll tell you, here's one of my deep secrets. In my nightmares.
4: Don't tell us your deep
2: secrets. No.
4: We don't
2: listen,
4: want to know.
2: Yeah. I'll just tell you this.
4: How deep is it?
0: Yeah.
2: In my nightmares, I'm stuck somewhere. It's the middle of the night. I have no way of getting home. I have no idea where I am. And the only way I can go is one way, and I know it's not a good way, but I have to go through there. And this is what they did in Resident Evil. It was almost like, you know, in Star Wars where they had the side. It wasn't based on the soldiers and Umbrella Corporation.
0: Is that what you mean?
2: Umbrella Corporation was mentioned. That was a link, but it was a side story, and they did a great job. The way the way they did it was excellent. Really.
0: Well, that sounds excellent.
2: Yeah. I would recommend it wholeheartedly.
0: Well, Sandman, I hope you get the help you need to deal with your recurring nightmares.
4: There's a couch right there. We'll figure you out.
0: Yeah, why don't you lay down?
2: It's not red. Yeah. It's not red.
4: We'll ask you questions.
0: Wow. All right.
2: Sorry. Anyway, I just had to put that in.
0: No, it's good.
4: I want to know when Shannon 64 is going to come down and we're going to go to Spirit.
0: Oh, it's true. Our annual Spirit.
4: I've been dreaming about Spirit for the whole year.
0: It's true.
3: Listen, let's plan it. I got nothing, so... Well,
2: Spirit.
3: We'll figure it
0: Spirit
3: out.
0: Spirit Halloween, you know, like the Halloween story.
4: You missed last year.
0: Yeah, because you weren't here. Yeah. What is Mortimer Littlejean's going to dress up as?
4: A spider.
3: you know, that would be really good.
2: Yeah.
3: He would make a weird little spider. He's a pug, so like.
0: Yeah.
2: He would be good as a spider.
0: He would be a good spider.
3: Yeah.
4: He would be a good spider.
2: Did you ever see that YouTube video where they send a little dog in a spider outfit and people are walking at night and the thing comes running and the poor little dog is excited to see them. He gets a reaction, so he's all excited. He got a reaction. He's running after them to catch up to them.
0: Yeah.
2: Meanwhile, they're terrified of this thing. It's beautiful.
3: A question for Assassin.
4: Hmm.
3: Will you be watching Trick or Treat this Halloween season?
4: Oh, definitely. Yeah. Oh, yeah. I've got it on Blu-ray.
3: Nice.
4: Yeah, yeah. So I'll be cracking. I'll show you. I'll send you a pic.
2: Nice.
3: Please do. That is one I think I've seen every Halloween since it came out.
4: Oh, definitely. Yeah, for sure. That always goes in.
0: The scariest movie I will watch is It's the Great Pumpkin, Charlie Brown.
3: Oh, stop.
0: And that's my limit.
3: Ghost Walk with me.
0: That's my limit. Yeah, and it traumatized me for life.
3: Yeah.
0: I can never watch anything scarier than...
3: With pipes?
0: Yeah.
3: Remember that was the ghost name? Because whenever it made noise in the house, Mom would be like, oh, it's just the pipe.
0: Yeah, now I forgot. Now you reminded me. Now I feel sick. No, for real. What other... Give me a scary movie for real. A good scary movie.
3: Have you watched Halloween yet? I think we talk about this.
0: Oh, yeah. No, I can't.
4: What do you mean, have you...
2: You haven't seen Halloween?
4: What are you talking about?
0: It's too scary.
2: No!
4: Wait, you've never seen it?
2: I've seen Halloween 10 times.
0: Never seen it. Too scary.
4: Thanks for bringing this out, Shannon.
2: I can't...
4: We needed to know this.
2: Home.
3: It's insane.
2: Von Kaiser, I had no idea. I didn't know the side of Von Kaiser.
0: Okay, we talked about this before. Wow. I'll explain again.
2: Wow.
0: I thought, everyone thinks Rambo is, like, some crazy action hero?
2: It is.
0: And then, but then when you see the first Rambo, you're like, this is a really thoughtful, great movie about a guy with PTSD. And it's, like, sad and everything. But then it turns into this crazy, dumb series of dumbness, right?
3: Yeah.
0: But Halloween, I've learned from you guys that that's what Halloween is actually a very well-done, well-directed.
4: It is.
0: Great score.
4: Yeah.
0: Everything is great. It's a very actually well-made movie.
2: And the first scene
0: and is fantastic. And it's not, like, super gory.
4: It's not scary.
0: It's not,
4: not scary. There's
0: it's more creepy.
2: It's creepy.
0: But then they turned him into this crazy dumb thing later.
4: It's like when everybody's all scared of The Exorcist and something they watch and they're like, what is this? This is not even scary.
2: Mm-hmm.
0: That disturbs me for other reasons, but I don't like that. Yeah, I can't watch that. But I'll never watch that again, but I get it.
4: If you like the original Rocky...
0: Yeah, I know.
4: Like that,
0: Rainbow,
4: that
0: I know.
4: Sort of
0: I know.
4: That gritty feel.
0: No, I know. I know. Yeah,
4: that's
0: I know.
4: That's the kind.
0: But I just haven't gotten around to it. And I'm learning that another movie that I would never have watched may also be within my because I do have like a sliding scale or scale, right?
2: Mm-hmm.
0: And I think I could actually do this one is Texas Chainsaw Massacre.
4: Oh, yeah.
0: Yeah.
4: No, you might not be.
0: No?
4: No, Shannon, I don't think he can. No. not the dinner scene, no.
0: I don't know.
4: No, he wouldn't.
0: That is creepy. Yeah, I saw a clip.
3: Retreat.
0: Where she's tied to the chair. Don't
4: follow the topics. Even I tighten up at that part.
0: Ooh. Yeah. Ooh. Okay.
3: Yeah, no, don't do that.
0: Maybe I'm not ready.
4: Do Halloween first.
3: It's not like you have to work through all the Halloween movies.
0: No, I know.
3: They're great.
0: Exactly.
3: And you can do the first one and even the third one as a standalone movie.
0: Season of the Witch.
4: I love it. Do the first three. I love those.
0: That's the one, right? It's a whole different movie.
4: Yeah.
2: God Love the Doctor. Love the Doctor in it.
0: Oh. Who's that? Donald Pleasance?
2: The bald guy.
0: Yeah, Donald Pleasance.
3: Yeah.
2: He's fantastic.
0: I love him.
2: You know what? I would rate him. You know how you have recurring characters?
0: No, he's
2: one of the top
0: actor.
2: One. That guy's awesome. That's a great character in that.
0: No, I loved him in
2: very
0: he's
2: underrated.
0: The Great Escape. He was the Forger. I don't know if you've ever seen The Great Escape.
2: No.
0: But he was a major character.
2: Yeah.
0: Because he was roomed up in the prison camp with an American who was the scrounger. So everyone in the camp had a job, right?
2: Mm-hmm.
0: In the X committee. So, you know, because these guys, it's a true story, right? Great Escape, how they escaped the Stalag... 13, whatever it was, right? And so the scrounger, he comes in, and he's already scrounged. He's got coffee and chocolate and everything that he was getting from guards, stealing everything.
2: Yeah.
0: And then he asked him, like the other guy, the little guy, Donald Pleasance. I can't remember his character's name, though. Dirk, or what do you do here? He's like, I'm making a cup of tea. He's like, no, what do you do here? Oh, I'm the forger. And he was just like...
2: That accent.
0: He was awesome. Yep. Does he have an English accent in this?
2: He does. It's slight.
0: Yeah.
2: As we could tell.
0: He was a bad guy in Bond. He was like Blofeld or something.
2: Yeah.
0: Yeah.
2: He's a good character.
0: Yeah.
2: No,
0: yeah,
2: a recurring character. Yeah. He's kind of a glue that holds the whole thing together.
0: Oh yeah. No, he's a serious actor, is what I'm telling you.
2: Yeah.
0: Long before.
4: And I believe the man with the bushy eyebrows from the thing, he's in The Season of the Witch.
0: Oh. Oh, interesting.
4: The white hair, bushy eyebrows.
0: Interesting. Now, the thing, if you recall,
4: Untie me! Get me off this couch! Now!
0: That won our bracket, remember, for Scariest Movie?
4: Which one?
3: Love that movie.
0: The Thing.
4: The Thing, yeah.
0: Yeah, remember? Yep. Well deserved.
2: Yep.
0: Yeah. Yep. That the was thing the won. Most iconic horror movie we said was The Thing. The Thing, that is it. The Thing won, and it should have won.
3: Yeah. I have one.
2: Oh, yeah, here it is.
3: And you might be, like, I think it's okay for you to watch.
0: Okay.
3: It's a cosmic horror.
0: I'm a baby.
3: So. It is very much reminiscent, kind of, like, of this thing. It's called The Void.
0: Oh.
3: It's done by...
2: The Void.
3: Yeah, so Stephen Kostanski, he does all the practical effects.
0: George Costanza, amazing. Okay. Amazing. The Void. Why do I know this? I do know this, The Void.
4: Avoid the Void.
3: I'm obsessed with it. And it is creepy. It is well done. And, yeah, no, the practical effects, A+. But it does remind me, like, of The Thing. And mm-hmm. not... Like, I think it's your level of, like, spookiness. Like, you would be able to handle it.
2: Oh, wow, that looks good. I'm just looking at it. 78% on Rotten Tomatoes.
0: Well, I'm going to look, too, now.
4: Wait, if you could handle Prometheus, he could handle Halloween.
0: Ah.
2: Cloak, cult-like figures trap a police officer, patient, staffers inside a hospital that is a gateway to evil.
0: Yeah, I don't really... I didn't like Prometheus at all.
4: I thought that was your favorite.
0: No, I never said. I would never.
4: I think
0: you better not have.
4: I did. I told everybody.
0: No, it's not.
4: That. I swear. I thought.
0: Is this guy joking?
2: Oh, I told him too.
4: I thought you told.
2: He told me.
0: He's joking.
2: Assassin told me.
0: You guys are joking.
4: No, I'm dead serious. I thought you told me that one.
2: No, that's what Assassin told me, and then I told everyone that you're like you really.
0: You told everyone. What are you guys doing?
4: And that's why I lost it too.
0: Who are you telling?
2: At work.
0: You told everyone at work.
2: The staff at work think they love it.
0: Everyone, listen to this. Please listen. This is an important announcement. My favorite alien movie is Aliens. Aliens. My second favorite is Alien, the original. Not Prometheus.
4: That's why I watched Prometheus, because you told me.
0: No.
4: I wouldn't have watched it.
2: No. I have to say is, David, I am David. So
0: no,
2: good.
0: Phenomenal. He needed to stop after... After two, it had to stop. But it just kept going. Hello. I don't know why it's still going.
3: Why was Guy Pearson, whatever his name is, why was he wearing old man makeup?
0: I don't know.
3: Somewhere that was going to be, they were going to do like a flashback.
0: The whole thing is like, so dumb.
4: And then they make the TV series too.
3: And Charlize Theron's character was completely unnecessary.
0: Guys, like, you can't beat James Cameron's Aliens. Like, that is the best Alien movie.
4: I would have stopped at three. And
0: it's game over, man. Game over. Yeah.
2: It's over. It's over.
4: Dallas, please run, Dallas. Oh, man.
0: I hate this. Now I got to go around telling people, hey, did you hear that Prometheus was my favorite Alien movie?
4: Because
0: I got to correct the record here. I got to correct the record.
4: I would have put all my money on the line for that. I could have sworn you told me that.
0: There's no way I would ever tell you. When Aliens exists, why would I do that? You know I love Aliens.
4: Your favorite movie of all time. That's what I told people.
0: Now I'm mad.
4: So not just Aliens, like not just the franchise.
0: Did you? I'm mad. Remember I told you this story a long time ago?
4: So why did I watch it then?
0: I don't know. I don't know. I'm moving on. Remember I told you this story a long time ago that...
4: Why do you keep lying to
0: Picard's
4: me?
0: Picard's little flute from The Inner Light was for sale.
4: Yeah.
2: Was it?
0: Okay, but listen.
2: I just saw that episode.
0: I love that.
2: About a week ago.
0: Okay, but originally... It was in a little auction
4: that
0: wasn't really advertised. It went for $4,000.
2: That's it?
0: That's what... See,
2: that's
0: he gets it? He gets it. Okay.
2: I get it.
0: But then the next auction, years later,
2: it probably went.
0: Like $250,000.
2: Absolutely.
0: And now I think it went for $4 million or something.
2: Something like that.
0: You know what I mean? I
2: would have bought it for $4,000.
0: That's what
2: I would have bought it for $25,000, and I would have. I knew it would rack up after
4: that. Same, man. You can't play it, though. It's just a piece of wood.
2: No, but he remembers. That was from a lost civilization that they gave to him.
0: Okay, but...
2: And then the music. You remember the music.
0: He knows. He gets it. Okay.
2: That's a huge part of this.
0: It's Picard's little flute. Yes. I know. Remember how the episode ends, too? He's like...
2: Remember the one woman came in and he fell in love with her?
0: Yes.
2: And then she brought up because he was always playing it by himself.
0: The flute makes a reappearance.
2: Yeah.
0: He's right.
2: Yeah.
0: He's right. It comes back.
2: Yeah, it comes back. Oh,
0: listen.
2: I love the flute.
0: So I got to tell you this then, because Blade Runner 2049, there's an auction ongoing right now, and I love, love, love Blade Runner 2049. Mm-hmm. Have you seen it, Shannon 64?
3: What was it, sorry?
0: Blade Runner 2049.
3: Oh, yeah.
0: Okay. Well, there's an auction right now, and you can get all kinds of little bits and bobs, right?
2: Yeah.
0: One of them was, remember Kay's little horse, a little wooden horse? But it's not the one with the date on the bottom. So it's production made, but it's not screen used. That's for sale. I don't know. See, I think it was a pretty reasonable price. But my favorite prop in that movie, and it's always been one of my favorite props ever when I first saw it, was the memory maker that the doctor
2: that
0: has.
2: Sounds cool.
0: Yeah, it's like it looks like a bunch of camera aperture rings, and she turns it like this, and it looks amazing. It's all metal. It's awesome. And I was like, I'm going to buy it, right? And I said to myself, I don't care if it's like $5,000. I really wasn't. I was gonna drop $5,000. I might even go up to 10 to have it, because that is the one. That is it. And I love it. So I love this movie, and I always wanted this prop.
2: Okay.
0: And then I look, starting bid, $30,000. I'm like, great.
2: Oh, geez.
0: I was hoping it was going
2: to
0: be like a
2: flute. So you would have made money off it if you wanted to sell it.
0: I thought, though, it would be like the flute. Like, maybe no one knows yet, but I guess everyone wants it. Everyone wants it.
2: Well, the flute was such, like, because it was from a lost civilization and Picard.
0: But you can get, like, Kay's coat. You can get Shannon 64. Remember how Dave Bautista is in it?
3: Yeah.
0: Remember his little house, where how it starts there, and he's got his little weird mealworms or whatever. Yeah. Have little prop ones of those. I think the little teeth in a box he's got for sale. Little bits of just weird little evidence bags, like LA or what do they call it? It's not is it the San Angeles? I don't know. But the LAPD evidence bags, things like that. Mm-hmm. It's an awesome auction. Like, I would love to have. They have the Emanator, the Joy Emanator for sale. Have you ever seen it, Assassin?
4: No.
0: Oh, Assassin! You've seen the original though.
4: Yeah.
0: I refused to watch the sequel for so long because I loved the original.
4: Yeah. And, I like that too about stuff.
0: Yeah. Is that right?
4: Yeah.
0: And you don't want to ruin it, right?
4: Yeah.
0: Someone finally convinced me to watch it, right?
4: And it worked.
0: It is superior by
4: no way. Come on,
0: by two,
4: maybe
0: three, three times better.
4: Zero. Now I know you're
0: three
4: lying.
0: Times better
4: now
0: than
4: I
0: the original.
4: Know
2: three times your lady.
4: Favorite movie.
0: I'm telling you.
4: So now you're making this up too. Now
0: no,
2: I've never seen it. I can't say anything.
4: I thought you had good taste.
0: Wait,
4: in music
0: what is Shan 64 saying? What?
3: I'm saying that I'm mad because I saw it like twice in the theater and told you to see it and you absolutely refused.
0: I refused.
2: Poor Shannon 60. Can you believe this?
0: No, but guys.
2: Wow.
0: Listen. It is better. It's one of the few sequels that is, but this one is far better. Like it. Denis Villeneuve, the director, I don't know. The guy, if I ever meet him, I'll kiss his butt and call it ice cream. Because this guy. He makes some of my favorite movies ever. And he's just, I don't know how he did this. Like, I was watching it, and I'm like, I don't know how they did this. And I just...
4: Shannon 64, is he lying?
0: No, it is one of the most beautiful, and it's more Blade Runner than the original.
4: No way!
0: The sets, the look, the aesthetic, the story. I can't believe it. He crushed it.
4: No way. That's
0: because I remember when they said they were making a sequel, and I was so PO'd. I said, do not make a sequel of Blade Runner. Don't touch it. Don't do this. Don't even look at it. Shut your mouth. And then I refused to see it.
2: Shut your mouth.
0: And it's literally three times better than the original.
4: That's like saying the remake of RoboCop is better than the.
0: No, but it's not. But this, Denis Villeneuve, somehow, I don't know how he did it. It's shocking. It's shocking.
3: Director, like
0: he is
3: everything that he has done.
0: Yeah,
3: has been beautiful. And no, I agreed. Like Blade Runner, like he did
0: 2049.
4: It's Shannon, but better than the original.
3: Do you know what? I think so too.
0: I honestly
4: what for real?
0: I don't know how he did it. When he dies, I hope they put that on his tombstone that he made the next Blade Runner was actually better than the original Blade Runner. I don't know how he did it. Like, I'm watching it, and everything I'm seeing is like, it's like he built that world. He built it based on the original Blade Runner, but he actually built it. It's more expansive, and it's better, and it's just the details make more sense.
4: But then how come it doesn't even nuzzle me to go watch it?
0: I'm telling you right, this is the nuzzle. This is the nuzzle.
2: That's the nuzzle.
0: This is the nuzzle.
4: When did it come out?
0: Like,
4: years ago?
0: I don't know.
3: It's just maybe four.
2: About 2022?
0: But even that, and here's the, because I will not spoil it.
4: No, because Dave Bautista's in it. I don't want to watch Dave
0: Bautista's movie. Oh, he's so good in it. He's so good in it. Oh, he's so good.
4: That's like if I was going to rush out and watch a John Cena movie. No, it's not.
0: See, this is the this is her memory maker. Because he's so cool.
4: That's a thermos.
2: That is cool.
0: But she holds it like this, and it's on a leather strap, and she turns it like this, and it's just
2: that does look good.
0: This is her. See, look. See, she's got it on a little strap in there, right?
4: Oh yeah.
0: But she, I won't even tell you what it's about. But your mind will be twisted in knots, like trying to figure out. Because okay, the original. Remember, like the big thing was: is Deckard a replicant or is he a man?
4: Yeah.
0: We never know, right?
4: Yeah.
0: And then Ripley said, Ridley Scott said, "No, he's definitely a replicant." But people watching the movie are like, "Well, that doesn't make sense because this, right?" So, and Ridley Scott also made Prometheus, and so people are like, Ridley Scott is an old man. He's lost his mind, and he doesn't even know what he's doing anymore. Mm. So he doesn't even know what Blade Runner was about, and he doesn't know what Aliens was about, even though he was the originator of both. It's weird, but he I lost my train of thought. because this one asks those same questions: what does it mean to be human? What does it mean to be a replicant? What does it all mean, right? And it is, I don't want to read it. It's just amazing. Mm. It's amazing.
4: Mm-hmm. I might have to check it out then.
0: Agent K, you know why too? Because I love Ryan Gosling. I do love him. So.
4: Yeah, he's in it too.
0: He's Agent K. And he's a replicant.
4: Mm.
0: He's a Blade Runner. He's a Blade Runner. That's it.
3: Harrison Ford's in it too though.
0: He is. He does. He makes a little cameo. Not little. Like, significant. Like he's back. I don't want to tell you.
2: Hey, kid.
4: In pog form.
0: Yeah. No, hey, that's kid. True.
4: I thought he was going to say something. Hey, kid.
2: No, how about...
4: That was it.
2: Before the show ends, I have a question for you guys.
0: Oh.
2: What...
0: How nice.
2: What cheesy Halloween movie do you watch every year, almost like a tradition, even though it sucks?
4: Well, Frank watches The Great
2: Pumpkin. Is there one like that? I watch one. I just want to know if you guys do, too.
4: Well, that's not cheesy, though.
2: Is there, like, a cheesy... Like, for me, there's House of Wax.
0: House of Wax.
3: I love House of Wax.
2: It's so... I have to watch it. When I see it come on, I have to watch it.
0: That's a remake, though. Is yeah. It you, the remake
2: yeah.
0: or the original?
2: Yeah, with Alicia Cuthbert and Jared Padalecki. Paris Hilton. Yeah, Paris Hilton's in, too. And yeah.
0: Get out of here.
2: But it's actually... It's cheesy, but I watch it every year.
4: But for us, the cheesy movies are not cheesy movies, though.
2: Remember when we put them in wax and then it starts melting? Oh, jeez. It's a...
3: And then the twist.
2: Yes. Yes.
0: No, I'll never watch it. It doesn't matter.
2: Yeah, you got to watch it. It's actually...
0: I'm not going to watch that. Yeah. I'm not going to watch that trash. What do you think? Huh?
2: The weird guy with the truck? Okay, the carcasses. Bringing the carcasses and...
4: Yeah. Shannon 64, did you ever get a lament configuration?
0: Oh, no, don't. You know I hate that movie. I will never watch it.
2: What is this?
0: No, that one I will never watch.
2: What is it?
4: Not the movie.
3: You know that there's a new video game coming out?
0: No, I want nothing to do with it.
4: Guys, I can't hear what Shannon 64 is saying. You guys are all talking over her. She's tried like three times. I can hear a darn thing.
3: No, I don't own one yet. Mm. But there is a new video game coming out, which I am kind of excited about.
4: Really?
3: So, yeah.
4: I want to
3: get making it right now.
4: I want to get the configuration. But this is good. We should keep talking about Halloween movies for the rest of
0: the month. For the rest of the month.
4: Yeah. This is a good little dip into it.
2: 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We put our toe in.
4: Next week, come up with more.
3: I'm going to put together an actual show next week, I think.
4: There you go.
0: Yeah, because I did ask you, and then you showed up with nothing, so.
3: Listen.
0: Appreciate that.
3: I'm very busy day today, okay? I'm sorry.
0: What, like I didn't?
2: Oh.
4: Oh. Dang.
2: Oh.
0: Wow. Wow.
4: Guys, we got to go.
0: Oh, okay. From me, Vanka, this is Super Chan.
4: Vanilla Assassin.
0: M.
2: Sad Man.
0: M. Bye-bye.
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5: And now, a CFMU listener love letter. Dear listener, have we ever told you how much you mean to us? Without you, we would have no purpose, no reason to get on air. From the day you first laid ears on us, way back in 1963, it was true love. We promised to be there for you, no matter the challenge. to be your voice in the community. We don't tell you nearly enough how incredibly lucky we are to have you in our lives. Dear listener, we love you. 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

the place to be, the time. Time for the next act. 7:30 till 9. Keeping the good music going on the airwaves weekly right here. Start off with some Pando G. Gotta love that. Yeah. You'll hear from China Music tonight. Some Timideep. I like the South African stuff. I play a lot of that. Keeping that going here. We've got some Aqua Blends tonight. Some Rona Ray. Lucci and Razor. Stay tuned. Got a good show for you. Mostly, I think, of Bandcamp stuff. Most of it, anyways. Head on over to Bandcamp. Support the artists on there. And we are in the first show of October. Saying goodbye to September. It's gone. Hello, October. Got a lot of hopefully good weather left. Hopefully. Before it gets to be a snowstorm or whatever. But always wishing for good weather here. So. All right, let's get into the show. I'm putting it later on mixcloud.com/thenextexit. And always streaming 24/7

Something, show me. Something, don't wait till I'm gone to tell me you love me. Don't wait till I'm gone to show me you love me. Don't wait till I'm gone. Remember, you love me. Remember, you love me. Remember, you love me. You love me. You love me.